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5: Right, let's take a look at your Wave 104 forecast. Nasty for the rest of the night. Lows in the lower 60s. Tomorrow looking at mostly sunny skies. Highs in the mid 70s. Dropping down into the 50s. Tomorrow night, brr, and mostly cloudy. Got REO Poison coming up in this block. Let's kick it off with Cheap Trick. 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

Poison, Talk Dirty to Me. 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Still waiting to hear about that 40 plus one tour next year, 2027. Got some Doobie Brothers Aussie coming up right after Ario.

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0: Harry, former singer, guitarist, and primary songwriter of Four Non Blondes, What's Going On? 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Coming up after the break, got some Manfred Mann, Van Halen, some Tom Petty. Be right back.
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Queen. If you don't know the name of that song, how are you even a person? Classic Rock Wave 104.1 got some Motley Crue coming up right after Bad Company.

0: Motley Crue, Girls, Girls, Girls on the Greatest Chance Classic Rock Wave 104.1. True story. First attempt at moving to Myrtle Beach back in about 08. Remember when the penthouse was on the corner of 501 and the exit ramp of 17? So anyway, I went there for my first time with a couple friends. First song I heard when I walked in the door, Girls, Girls, Girls. And then there was about a 6'6". I think she was a waitress. I don't think she was a stripper. But basically, she came over and I think she did a backflip onto my lap. And, you know, that was, I'm not really a strip club guy. And I definitely was not after that, even more so. Cafe Rock still going on weekdays at noon. 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
22: All right, let's take a look at your Wave 10 forecast. Nasty and in the lower 60s for the rest of the night. Tomorrow looking at partly sunny skies. Highs in the upper 70s for the day, dropping down about 20 degrees into the lower 50s, and mostly cloudy for tomorrow night. Got Doors after AC/DC. Here's Thunderstruck, classic rock wave 104.1.

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0: 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That's 843-626-9283. Let us know who you are, where you are listening from, and your favorite band. It's always interesting. You know, we keep a tally of that up here. Not going to tell you who the winner is, but someday I'll tell you who's at the top, and I'll give you a name. I mean, I'll give you a hint. Their name rhymes with Schman Schmalen. Got some John Mellencamp, Pink Floyd, Def Lepp right after the break.
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You want to know how I know it's 10 o'clock p.m.? Because the calls from my house cease from about 9:45 until about now. The calls stop. The where are yous stop. And I get peace and quiet. Got some Ramones coming up after Head East. Never Been Any Reason. 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

0: greet you there, Mr. Joey Ramones. 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There's some stuff that you might not have heard in a really long time. I'm surprised sometimes at the songs that people come up with. 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
3: All right, let's take a look at your Wave 10 forecast. Mostly cloudy right now in the lower 60s. Mostly sunny for tomorrow. Highs in the upper 70s, dropping down into the 50s. And mostly cloudy for tomorrow night. Got some Zeppelin, Stevie Ray Vaughan coming up after Guns N' Roses, Sweet Child of Mine, Grand Chance Classic Rock, Wave 104.1.

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0: 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How about some Pat Benatar right now? 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

Aerosmith, Janie's Got a Gun on the Grand Chance Classic Rock Wave 104.1, slowly trudging through the week. It's barely Tuesday. Here's Thin Lizzy.

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0: Fair warning, Van Halen, Unchained, on the Grand Chance Classic Rock Wave 104.1, and you're home for the TNA Morning Show with Tommy and Beth. It's Beck. I'm taking off. I'm getting out of here. I'm going to sleep. Got AC/DC, Billy Squire, some Pearl Jam. After the break, have a good night.
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4: Good morning, everybody. It is the TNA Show. Tommy and Beth. Beth, good morning to you.
5: Good morning.
4: Here we go. What is today? Tuesday? Oh, my God. Feels like a Wednesday.
5: Yes.
4: Crazy week. Crazy week. All right. What do we have to give away today?
5: Well, we have Indigo Girls tickets. Oh, yeah. We do have tickets for We do have tickets for Polly's Island Festival, which is going on every single weekend this weekend and next weekend. We have the Journey tribute tickets, and that is for this upcoming Friday.
4: Okay.
5: Trial by Fire.
4: When was the Buffett stuff? I know that we were giving away. Did we give all those away yesterday or something?
5: We actually did.
4: Aha. All right. Good. All right. So now the Journey tribute going on. Really cool festival. I've been there a few times. So they do a really good job out there. So we'll have those for you a little bit later in the show as well. And we'll be announcing our winner of the Magoo's Pro Football Challenge coming up in just a little bit. So we'll see how that goes. I have no idea who I picked last night's game. I feel like I picked the Falcons. I'm not quite sure, though.
5: Well, whatever you did, it brought you up a point. So, now
4: Falcons it is.
5: You, me, and Gary are all 39, but I'm still first place.
4: So we all have 39 wins, but you're still first?
5: Mm-hmm.
4: You must have had a tiebreaker somewhere.
5: Yeah.
4: Aha. Excellent. All right. Well, I watched exactly 0 minutes of that that game last night. So, I don't know. I'm just, Sunday morning with Washington and losing another quarterback, it just turned my stomach. I'm on a hiatus. Took me a little while to get back into listening to sports radio. I was like a Cowboy fan, like throw stuff at the TV kind of mad.
5: You should.
4: Just a feeling of just defeat. Yeah, just can't get out of her own way. That and the terrible officiating. I was just like, I needed a day or two to harumph. So I'm feeling it come back though.
5: By the way, I was talking to someone yesterday about football because they watch football at their house all the time, right?
4: Yeah.
5: And I said, how are you doing that? You must have like a billion streaming services. Apparently, YouTube shows every single game except the Thursday night game. Did you know that?
4: YouTube has. Now, I have the ticket, which goes on YouTube. And you can get any of the games that aren't in like being broadcast by the local affiliates here in town. Yeah. So you still got, even with the damn, I learned this the hard way. Even with the damn ticket, they say, oh, catch all the games. They don't give you the parentheses unless. But the unless is unless it's on CBS or Fox and a 1 o'clock game or a 4 o'clock game that's being broadcast locally.
5: So if it is being broadcast, okay, so that's kind of neat. I mean, do quite a few get broadcast locally? I mean, what games get broadcast here locally?
4: Well, I mean, it's not the same games every week. Usually the Panthers will be one that you can count on to be broadcast locally because they are the quote unquote local team. But they'll try to do, the 4 o'clock game. They'll probably, whichever affiliate is on it, CBS or Fox, chooses the, they choose every week. They kind of move depending on who the teams are and if the teams are doing well. If it's a more exciting game, they'll make that the national game. And then it's broadcast in your network and then it's pulled off of the ticket.
5: So I'm guessing the national game has always been like the Chiefs for us.
4: No, it's different all the time. It's different all the time. Key matchups, ones that have you know, significance within the division, and you know, they've got winning records, you know, a game that most people would want to see. So that's the way it is. Then if they, you know, Monday night, you got to have another daggone app to watch it. Thursday night, oh, got to have Amazon. So, you know, you're not getting away from, you know, having 8,000 subscriptions all over the place.
5: Oh, that's so annoying. And you spend so much for the ticket and the YouTube Red. It's so expensive.
4: Yeah, it is, man. But damn, it's worth it when, you know, you want to watch your game and, you know, it's just on and, you know, it's not going to sit there and buffer the entire time. Mm-hmm. It's just relaxing knowing you got the game.
5: If you watch it over someone's shoulder on TikTok, it doesn't buffer.
4: Over someone's shoulder, dog all barking, husband bitching from the other room. You know, do that kind of crap.
5: It's worth it. I'm telling you.
4: I don't know, man. I'm too much of a nerd for that. Mm-hmm. I've got to have it perfect. I don't even go out and watch football, you know, well, Washington games with friends because, you know, I don't even, I'm too dialed in to watching the game. I want to try and read the defense myself. I want to see what the offense is doing. Mm-hmm. I want to see who's coming in on the packages. And, you know, a lot of people, when they go to football games, the football game's on, but they're just kind of hanging out. Oh, look, they scored. You know what I mean? So nothing wrong with that either. They're just two different ways of watching it. And I probably am a little too psychotic about it.
5: And really, this is a season to watch the NFL because there's so much going on behind the scenes. I don't know.
4: That's always the case.
5: Well, even more so this season, two referees were just suspended. Did you see that?
4: That's a first. Yeah. Yeah, I did see that.
5: I love that because unprofessional behavior. Good for them.
4: Right. Yeah. One guy gets run into and then, you know, yells at the guy. Another ref tells a player F you twice.
5: Mm-hmm.
4: So yeah, that's I don't know what's going on with the refereeing, but you know, I made a statement yesterday and I've been thinking about it and I was thinking, did I say something kind of dumb yesterday when I made that analogy? Because it was one of my, you know, a lot of times we're talking here, the things you say are off the cuff, right?
5: Yeah,
4: you don't have really time to vet your idea. It seems like a great idea in that moment and you roll with it. But you know, because there's been a lot of issues with the refs and a lot of people bitching about the refs and a lot of people saying, ooh, rigged, you know, we're
5: yes.
4: down to that argument. And I'm still, you know, I feel like that's so far from the truth. I'm just not on board with that argument at all. But my potential solution to this, because a lot of the issue is when they're making a bad call that has, you know, negative game your ramifications, that those can be reviewable. And maybe all of the flags that are thrown are reviewable by the refs inside, but they don't have to make it clunky, stop the game. They just get a, you know, a look over their shoulder from another ref in the booth, which they already have, that does have access to the you know, all the multiple angles and, you know, and the mm-hmm. Just everything they need, be able to slow-mo multiple angles and make a good decision, because they're missing so many calls.
5: League-wide,
4: it's just insane.
5: I mean, I don't think that's a wrong thing to say. They need to do that. They need to fix the system. Otherwise, people will say, oh, it's rigged, or, oh, these refs are getting paid off. That's a big one now. People are saying that the refs are getting paid off to make these bad calls.
4: I just don't think that's the case. I don't think that you, you know, they could get away with that, you know, in real time on national TV trying to rig a game.
5: Mm-hmm.
4: You know, I really do think potentially the refs are just not as qualified as they used to be. For some reason, the game has maybe changed a little bit. I don't know what it is, but it being rigged and people getting
5: paid off makes no sense.
4: Right.
5: I mean, think about this. I would not want to give up a job being paid $200,000 to get, you know, a one-time payment to rig something. Why would you do that? But at the same time, if their family's lives are, you know, at stake based on what they say, I could see that. But I don't think they're getting into that situation like the NBA. Remember, it was like some mob ties with the NBA, and that's why they did what they did.
4: Right.
5: Because I think their lives were at stake.
4: Right. But with the NFL, you have multiple refs out there.
5: Yeah.
4: And then, you know, sometimes when a call is thrown, you'll see them huddle up and discuss it. And whoever threw the flag has to explain, you know, what happened to whom, what did you see, this, that, and the other. So, you know, they don't have absolute control like that. But, you know, even with that, we're still missing some. And you know, I feel like my, you know, quick ref in the booth kind of replay, you know, even if they, you know, it doesn't have to be in a, like an actual official's timeout. Like the ref can stand over the ball if need be and stop the play clock for 2 seconds. Doesn't have to be a big rigmarole. And then like, all right, that's a good call. We're good. And then, you know, we wind the clock. So I don't know that you know, maybe it makes it a little bit more clunky, the game, but it's better than having these really bad calls. I mean, they're doing it in the UFL. They have a system where the coaches can throw a flag out on the field and challenge a penalty flag.
5: Ooh, I like that. But there's a downside.
4: And it's limited, so they can't do that every. Yeah, right. Okay. They can't do that every time. If they lose one, they lose that right.
5: Mm-hmm.
4: You know, but I feel like that's a great idea, and why that has, I'm sure it's been discussed, and there's probably a reason why that they don't want to do that in the NFL, but I feel like that's been great for the UFL.
5: Yeah, I mean, they should try something new, because what they're doing is not working.
4: Yeah, it's bad. It's really bad. I mean, just to, Sunday against Washington. Now, you know, Washington, obviously, you know, down to our third string quarterback and down, you know, a couple of scores. We're not going to win the game. That doesn't make the call any better.
5: Mm-hmm.
4: You know, it's, you know, the call should still be as close to correct as possible, if, you know, if not correct all the time. So, and we, you know, we had two just really awful ones that were seemingly blatant. That were just kind of dumb. And, you know, we were, you know, the flag, it was like a 10-1 ratio, Washington flags to the Colts.
5: Oh, God.
4: So, yeah, it was just insane. But anyway, Falcons over the Saints last night, 45-24. Falcons improved to 2-2. Bijan Robinson, 145 yards, saved my fantasy life last night. Two touchdowns plus a 59-yard touchdown on their on Atlanta's offensive third play, averaging 7.6 yards per carry. Bijan Robinson going off this year.
5: Didn't you originally think that New Orleans was going to make it? I thought you were saying you're going with the Saints at first. What changed?
4: What's that now?
5: Yeah, you initially, I thought, chose the Saints. Why did you change to the Falcons?
4: I don't remember making the change. I don't know. I think I've, you know, a lot of these games coin toss for me. So I don't know. I could just kind of go with one, because it's, you know, it could go either way. So I don't know, for whatever reason I chose Falcons, and I'm glad that I did. All right, let's get rolling, man. We'll take a break. The early edition of the Entertainment Report coming up next here on the TNA Show.
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6: 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State Highway Patrol reporting one incident in Horry County on River Oaks Drive at White River Drive. Look for a disabled vehicle on Highway 31 northbound, just north of Robert Grissom Parkway, and 24th Avenue North is closed between Ocean Boulevard and Kink Highway. 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
5: Your Wave 104 forecast, partly sunny, less humid today, and we're hitting a high of 77. This evening, mainly clear and a low of 60.
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0: I died and you just stood up. I died and you watched. I died and you walked by and said, no, I'm dead.
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2: Kanye West is doing something kind of interesting. I can't wait to see what happens. I think you'll be excited for this, too.
3: Will I be excited or just dumbfounded?
2: I think you'll be excited. I'm excited to see the outcome of it all.
3: I'm prepared to be dumbfounded.
2: Okay, but we will start out with the very sad news. We lost two big names out there overnight. The first one is Jim Baker, the evangelist that everyone remembers from the 80s. And then everything fell apart after the money and sex scandal that he had.
3: I have sinned.
2: Yeah, so Jim Baker passed away at the age of 86.
3: Is it bad that I thought he was already dead?
2: Well, I mean, a lot of people did because Tammy Faye Baker passed away in 2007.
3: Yeah, and you haven't heard bupkis from that guy.
2: Yeah, but I guess his wife announced it on Instagram that he passed away. Did not say how he died, where he died, nothing other than he's gone.
3: What else did he do other than, and I'm not trying to excuse this when, you know, from in the position that he's doing, but other than nail a bunch of chicks, did he?
2: Money laundering. Don't you remember that was a big thing?
3: I would have brought it up if I remembered.
2: Yeah, the money scandal was a big thing. And you know, the government, they always get their cut. If you're doing something illegal, they'll figure it out. So, yeah, Jim Baker passed away at 86. You know, I don't know if he was still living in Charlotte. That's where his church was. But I don't know if he remained in Charlotte after the fact.
3: Was it still his church?
2: No. I think they closed it down, right? After that, he was sentenced to prison. You know that as well, right?
3: Yeah, 24 felony convictions.
2: Yeah, convicted of fraud and conspiracy and sentenced 45 years in prison. I don't think he served 45 years. I think he served just a few years. But yeah.
3: That wire fraud charge sneak up on your ass because you could just be doing the one thing. And because you did it online, that's a whole extra charge on the same charge.
2: So can you believe, though, he only served 5 years of his sentence? And he was sentenced to 45 years?
3: Yeah.
2: How did he get so lucky?
3: I have no idea.
2: But, yeah, so passed away at the age of 86. Now, if you're curious to know how Tammy Faye Baker passed away, she died of cancer back in 2007.
3: Gotcha.
2: Very sad on that point.
3: I just wonder how, you know, back in the day when all this went down, Jessica Hahn was a smoke show. Like, how did he land her?
2: Jessica Hahn. I have no idea who she is.
3: She was really, really hot. Oh, that's before she was famous. That's right. And that's why she got famous.
2: Okay. I don't know who Jessica Hahn is, but I'm going to look her up in a bit. That's not the only person who passed away. We just heard that Days of Our Lives in General Hospital actor Robert Kelker Kelly has passed away at the age of 62. Very sad news on that front. He was having some issues with his heart, his chest. He was getting chest pains at the time that they called the ambulance to go and help him out. No word on what he passed away from. Now, he took on the role of Bo Brady at one point on Days of Our Lives. So do you remember Bo Brady on Days of Our Lives? You don't, do you?
3: Come on. Well, sometimes when you ask these questions, you have to already know the answer.
2: You never watched it. Come on. There had to have been a day where you were sick from school and watched Days of Our Lives.
3: I'm not saying that I'm A, not aware of the program, and B, it's never been on.
2: Oh, you were.
3: I could not tell you. Here's my recollection of any. This is the total of any characters on soap operas that I remember. Luke and Laura.
2: What about Stefano? Everyone knew Stefano.
3: Apparently not.
2: Wait a minute, but
3: I just gave you my roster. That's it.
2: In 95, weren't you? You were in the Persian Gulf War at that point.
3: No, 95, I was already out of the Corps.
2: You're out of the... Oh, yeah,
3: I went over
2: okay.
3: 90.
2: Well, then you probably wouldn't have watched Days of Our Lives at that point. But if you were in high school, I feel like any high school, middle school, like you would, if you were sick from school, you'd watch these shows. That's how, I mean, that's what I would do.
3: Beth, for the sake of your sanity, I watched them all the time. Okay? I was did. Mr. Soap Opera.
2: Well, okay, you remember Lisa Rinna from soap operas, right? She's also on The Housewives.
3: No. Isn't that Lisa Rinna?
2: Is it Rinna? Yeah. Rinna? Whatever.
3: Yeah. I remember her from like one of those 90s kind of 90210-y shows.
2: She
3: or
2: was
3: something.
2: On 90210.
3: One of those. It was either 90210
2: or
3: something.
2: Or Melrose else. Place.
3: Yeah, that's what it
2: oh
3: was.
2: Oh my gosh. I had no idea. Yeah. Now she's a Desperate Housewife. Not Desperate Housewife. She's on Housewives of something, right?
3: You didn't know she existed before that?
2: No, I knew she was always on Days of Our Lives. That's how I knew of her. Oh, she was on the soap opera.
3: Yeah, no file.
2: Anyway, so yes, two big names passed away overnight. We all
3: wait, did you say Lisa Rinna just passed away?
2: No, not Lisa. No, the guy, Bo, who played Bo.
3: Oh, yeah.
2: And I think Bo was her love interest at one point on Days of Our Lives, right?
3: Yeah.
2: I don't know. I could be wrong, but... Anyways, moving on to things we actually care about. I was very disappointed to see this. Brian May and Roger Taylor announced that 18 months ago... They decided that they will never tour Queen again.
3: Wow.
2: I can't believe they said it's official. They're never touring Queen again, which means Adam Lambert better find a new gig.
3: Yeah. I'm sure he's been kind of rolling that through his head, what that will be. I'm sure, you know, he's at the point now where, you know, he was Queen's lead singer for maybe more years than Freddie was.
2: No way. It hasn't been that long.
3: I'm not sure how long his run was, but you know, he was the lead singer of Queen for a minute.
2: Because okay, you had Paul Rogers for a period of time, and Adam Lambert, he came in late in the game because he was on American Idol.
3: I guess my point is Freddie wasn't the lead singer the band, you know, as they were, you know, in their formative years, weren't together that long before he passed away. Sadly, way too early.
2: Okay.
3: You don't have to math it out. It's not that big of a deal. I'm just making a comment.
2: Yeah. So so Freddie was there for 30 years? No, 21 years, actually. So he's 1970 to 1991. And then you have, let's see if we have...
3: What's his nuts was in there at least 10 years.
2: 2011 till present, they consider him. So... Yeah, it's been over 10 years for him.
3: Yeah, that's a long time.
2: But they haven't done anything since their last tour. And their last tour was what?
3: You can't come out with new Queen music without Freddie. I mean, they're touring on the catalog, as bands do.
2: Yeah, their last tour was in 24, so good run for them.
3: I don't know that new Queen songs would be widely accepted. Seeing as how all of them came from the mind of Freddie.
2: Yeah. Well, so they aren't going to tour. Very sad news on that front. But you know who might be coming back to the stage? Rumor has it that Aerosmith might return. Mm. Who would have guessed? Yeah, Steven Tyler, you know, like I guess he put out some video of the Hollywood Bowl marquee to spell out Aerosmith and Friends.
3: Yeah.
2: And the date's October 29th and November 1st. So maybe, just maybe it's just like a... You know, two dates and that's it, but better than no dates, right?
3: Yeah. I mean, hopefully he can carry the mail.
2: But yeah, I mean, we will see. I mean, technically, Steven Tyler has done a few appearances. He was working with Extreme on a song for like some charity event, remember? And they had to like, you know, back his vocals a little bit, but still he was singing. If someone can back him up a little bit, he would be fine.
3: I don't hate with the tools that are out there for a guy like Steven Tyler to be able to benefit from those, because he's put the work in. You know, he's you know, you know, got his hands dirty and, you know, he's been, you know, for decades and decades, he had to, you know, put all that hard work in. So to get a little help now, at his age, I don't hate it.
2: Yeah, I don't hate it either. I just want to see him back on stage. And think about all those people that bought tickets to see Aerosmith on their... Was that considered their final tour? That was a few years ago. And like half the shows got canceled. All those people were so disappointed. This could be their way to make it up, you know?
3: Well, it's not because they got canceled, because he went on a coke binge. His vocals
2: started working. And he had to get the surgery and all that. Either way, it was a sad time, but everything's turning around for them, which is good news. Kim Kardashian's getting a lot of backlash because she put it out there that, well, if you had to guess, how many nannies do you think she employs to take care of her kids?
3: Eight.
2: Oh, gosh, more than she does, actually. It's five nannies to help care for four kids, which means each kid gets their own nanny.
3: I mean, if you have the resources that she does, you know, clearly each kid, could is enough for one person.
2: And the children range in age from 7 to 13.
3: Yeah. All with their own different needs. And, yeah. You know.
2: Well, and one of which, you know, Northwest, she's been in Japan for how long? So, you know, traveling around. I'm sure she has her own nanny, too.
3: Yeah.
2: But Kardashian says they handle drop-offs and, you know, they will sit with her children for meals. They'll make the meals occasionally. So, yeah, I mean, good work if you can get it, right?
3: I just can't imagine, like, being a parent and missing all of those things. Those little pain-in-the-ass moments where, oh, I gotta take this, you know, those are a lot of the memories you'll have. Mm-hmm. Those are when a lot of the funny, unexpected parenting situations come up, and she's missing it.
2: Well, I mean, I'm sure the nannies film everything for her.
3: Yeah, that's the same.
2: Here you go, Kim. Excellent point. They said their first word, mommy, but right. Not to you, to me.
3: I heard somewhere, I think I read it, that it was a person who ran a daycare kind of a place.
2: Mm-hmm.
3: They said that a lot of parents think that they are the ones that get to hear them say their first word or whatever. She says the most of the time, the majority of the time, they've already said it at the daycare. It's just the parents hearing it for the first time. It's not really the first time.
2: And they never tell the parents, hey, your kids said the first word.
3: She said that we don't bring it up. We let it happen at home.
2: Oh.
3: But the majority of the time, they say, a lot of their first step or whatever.
2: Mm-hmm.
3: Usually happens at the daycare, but they don't say anything to the parents so that they feel like they made their first step there.
2: Oh, that's cute.
3: I thought that was, you know, nice of her to do that and thoughtful, but also kind of sad that you're really not seeing the first step at home.
2: Yeah, it is very sad. Chris Rock was on Jimmy Fallon talking about the new movie he's working on with Adam Sandler, which is Grown Ups 3. Do you think Grown Ups really needs another movie?
3: It depends on what perspective. You gonna, you know, maybe having to watch it? No. Adam Sandler making bank because he's got another one of these things out? I mean, if you're Adam Sandler, you're putting them out until it starts to cost you money.
2: And now everything that Adam Sandler does goes directly to Netflix. So right. I guess this is not going to come out to theaters. But this is what Chris Rock had to say about his career and doing this.
4: I saw you courtside, by the way, with our pal, Adam Sandler.
5: Yes.
4: And
5: yes,
4: guys were there together. Come on. And now you're doing Grown Ups 3. Are you done?
5: We're shooting Grown Ups 3 right now. It'll be out probably next summer.
4: Dude, everybody, heavy hitters.
5: We're all back together. It's really funny, man. We're having a great time.
4: Is it fun hanging out with everybody?
5: It's fun hanging out with everybody. And you're at that point in your career. Will you realize Scorsese's not calling, you know?
2: But it's never too late, Chris Rock. He could still call you.
3: Well, doing Grown Ups 3 is not going to negate Scorsese calling. He's doing something in the meantime. Now, I got to be fair. I've not seen Grown Ups 1. It just seemed corny from a distance.
2: Yeah. It wasn't bad. No. I would say watch it. I don't know if I'm going to watch 3, but Chris Rock is funny, so maybe it will be good. Phil Collins was on Piers Morgan talking about his beef with Paul McCartney and how he put that one to rest. Here he is discussing that.
3: Who's this?
6: And he said, well, Phil Collins. On the phone. And I thought, oh, here we go. So he said, well, what is all this about? I said, I wish I'd never said it, Paul. I wish I'd never said it. He said, I thought we were good, you know? I mean, it's not fair for me to tell you what anybody, what he said to me, but that's basically the gist of the conversation. So we kissed and made up. I said I was sorry because I really didn't wish him to sort of... I mean, obviously, this had been bugging him because he likes to be liked, as we all do, you know? And maybe him more than some other people. But we all like to be liked, and, you know, I understand that. And we kissed and made up.
2: That's correct. Phil Collins, Paul McCartney, they were at each other's throats for quite some time. Mm. And it was all over a charity. He wanted Paul McCartney to donate something, and Paul's like, you know, saying X, Y, and Z. I don't know if he didn't donate what he was supposed to donate, but that's how the argument started.
3: What was your mental image of Phil Collins while he was speaking there in that audio clip? Mine is hunched over, old, befuddled guy with a quilt over him and a cup of tea in front.
2: Yeah, but I don't think that's... I don't know. I don't think he looks that bad at this point. You know, he actually went behind a drum kit recently, and it was sad because someone gave him the drumstick, and he just did like, he you know, patted the drum on each one, and then the cymbal at the end, he's like, I'm done. Like, that's how he feels about music right
3: now.
2: Well,
3: his back can't handle it anymore.
2: Yeah, but his voice, well, his voice isn't there either.
3: Yeah, true, yeah.
2: Yeah, poor guy. Anyways. And our final story, the one I've been looking forward to,

0: Blake Lively, but Taylor Swift doesn't want anything to do with Blake after that whole, you know, drama. So Kanye West is looking at her like, yes, this is perfect. I'm going to, you know, make Taylor Swift feel horrible. So he's trying to, you know, work out a video, a music video of some sort that Blake Lively can be in to jab Taylor Swift.
1: Wow.
0: I think
1: I don't know why they keep poking that bear. Taylor Swift has so much more support than either of them do.
0: And, you know, he said he genuinely believes that Blake's going to see this as an opportunity too good to pass up. And, you know, it may be happening in the very near future.
1: It'll be something if she does it, which I doubt she will. But if she does it, a few years down the road, she will
0: massively regret
1: that she did it.
0: I think
1: it seems petty too.
0: The reason if she does do a music video with Kanye West, it'll be because she's upset that Taylor Swift had that other actress in her music video and, you know, left her out of the wedding and all this nonsense. I think that would be the reason why she teams up with Kanye to get back at Taylor.
1: It'll be two strikes in one day on her career. A, lining up against Taylor Swift. Swifties ain't going to have that. Taylor won't have to do a thing. She won't have to raise a finger, come up with a song, nothing.
0: Nope.
1: She won't even have to participate in that. Mm-hmm. Her fans will do all the work there. So that'll be the one strike against her career. And then to be associated with Kanye West will be another strike in her career.
0: But keep in mind, he has a lot of money to pay her for this. So
1: sure, he's got a lot of money, but, you know, what she needs right now is fan support. And, you know, those are two things anti that effort.
0: Well, here's the thing, Tommy. I don't think she's ever going to get the fan support back. So all right, take all the money you can get while you can get it and start investing so that you can have a good life.
1: Got it. All right, and that's it, you say?
0: And that's it.
1: Thank you so much. We'll take a break, back in a second.
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1: All right, a lot of stuff going on at wave104.com. Info on the Jason Bonham's Led Zeppelin evening. You can register for the Booby Bowl coming up at 810 Billiards and Bowling. And you can grab your foursome for the TNA Morning Show's Christmas Chaos Golf Tournament. Yeah, I know it's a little bit early to be talking about it, but it does sell out early. We sold out in just a couple of weeks for the fall tournament. So I want to make sure that this is a morning show announcement only. We haven't gone all day with it yet. So I just want to let you know, our listeners get the early advantage so that you're not left down in the cold for the big tournament coming up. December 5th, Azalea Sands is going to be a blast. We start the day with live rock and roll from Smoke and Mirrors, and then of course we kick, you know, we tee off, not kick off, tee off at 9, and then of course we'll have events and fun stuff at every tee box, and then we'll have Restaurant Row, so you know, all you can eat and all the beverages you want all day long. Come with your entry, and it's going to be a blast, plus an extra chance to win some cool some prizes with we'll find out who has the best Christmas attire on. We see all kinds of Dr. Seuss stuff. We see
2: Dr. Seuss stuff. You mean like the Grinch?
1: Yeah.
2: Oh.
1: Yeah. We see muscular Santas, sexy Mrs. Clauses, and all kinds of fun stuff. So we'll be judging that. And then somebody else will win a little bit of cash on top of it.
2: And so, technically, it can be a kickoff and not a tee off because some people kick their ball because they're so annoyed with how it doesn't go very far. Have you noticed that?
1: I hope you're not so pissed off at the very first tee box that you're kicking it already. If that's the case, you probably brought your problems with you to the tournament.
2: Yes.
1: So anyway, go to wave104.com, get signed up for that coming up December 5th at Azalea Sands, the TNA Morning Show's Christmas Chaos Golf Tournament. It's going to be a lot of fun.
2: You know, I was just thinking about this. You know how we give away the horse's ass as a trophy? I mean, how do we really know these people are trying on the course and not like intentionally not trying?
1: We don't. We don't. If you finish last, you have to finish the round. If you'd like to follow the lower scoring foursomes to police that, Beth, you're more than welcome to do that.
2: Yes. He'll be like, you're not even trying. Hit that ball harder.
1: I mean, with the same argument, how do you know that the winning team truly has that score and they didn't fudge the numbers?
2: Well, I mean, technically, with the winning team, can't you buy like a higher score? Isn't that a possibility?
1: Yeah, because, you know, we have mulligans, so you can do the mulligans and, you know, and let's face it. Everybody does. Everybody's got the mulligans.
2: And then, okay, so our winning team this past year, I was pretty sure some people were like, didn't they buy them a ton of mulligans to get ahead? And
1: might have. Yeah. You have the same opportunity everybody had.
2: Yeah, that's true. Because there was one score, it just made no sense. It was just too good to be true. That right. must have been mulligans.
1: It was probably really good play with the addition of mulligans. I think we're the lowest we've gotten is like 59 or 60 or something like that.
2: I wonder, I mean, could you just like pay for the score of first place? Hey, I just want to pay like for first place and just go and party.
1: No, you got to play the round.
2: Oh.
1: And no one's doing that. You know, there's a little bit of integrity that goes into the game of golf, too. You know, everyone comes in, turns in their scorecards at every golf course, except that, you know, obviously if they're on TV where everybody's watching. But, you know, by and large, you're keeping your own score and there's, you know.
2: It's the honor system.
1: The honor system. That's correct. So same thing applies with our golf tournament.
2: Mm-hmm. So you better be on the up and up.
1: So go to wave104.com and get signed up and join us out there December 5th at Azalea Sands.
2: We'll be watching you. You can't cheat with us.
1: I won't be watching you. If you want to be cheating and scandalous, then you know what am I going to do that's going to stop you?
2: Say no, no, no. We're not accepting that card. You have to fix it.
1: Yeah, but I'm not following folks around. There's better things to do than that. Got my own drinking to handle.
2: Mm-hmm. Yes.
1: Imagine this, Beth. Let's say that you and Ross finally decide to tie the knot. All right. And you guys been together for...
2: I don't know.
1: That is not like, a happy noise.
2: I just am not a big fan of like the whole marriage thing.
1: It's fine. It's fine. And, you know, honestly, I don't find it a necessary thing to do either because the benefactor of that
2: is the government.
1: Yeah, correct.
2: And the lawyers.
1: Correct.
2: They're excited.
1: You know, it's way too easy to get into one and way too hard to get out.
2: But there is one good thing to getting married. You can get that person's Social Security when they pass away, if they have a higher Social Security than you do.
1: Somebody's already thought about that, huh?
2: Well, actually, when I was in that divorce recovery class, all the ladies, because they're older, they're like, Beth, how long have you been married? And, you know, it was like 9 years. They're like, oh.
1: You were married 9 years?
2: Yeah.
1: Damn.
2: And they're like, oh, you should have just waited one more year. If you'd waited one more year, you could have gotten Social Security. They all told me that. I'm like, yeah, no,
1: well,
2: I'm good.
1: What would have happened if he married again, though?
2: I don't know. That is a good question.
1: It's kind of early to be thinking about that.
2: Do you like separate it? I don't think he'll ever get married again. He has the same mindset as me, I have a feeling.
1: Doesn't matter. You know, you bowed out at the 9 mark.
2: Yeah, I did.
1: So anyway, imagine that you and Ross, for some reason, you know, a meteor falls out of the sky, hits you on the head, and all of a sudden marriage is something, a top priority. And Ross agrees with you.
2: Mm-hmm.
1: And so you know, go through all the planning process and, you know, do the things and everybody's there. And here we are at the ceremony and you're standing in front of each other and saying your vows. And then Ross, instead of saying your name at the altar, says your sister's
2: name.
1: Oh
2: my gosh, gross. Why? He would never do that. He would never do that.
1: That's what happened to one couple. Some chick put something out, of course, on TikTok or whatever, from her wedding ceremony where her groom forgot her name and accidentally referred to her using her sister's name.
2: Oh, my gosh. Did he sleep with her sister the night before?
1: Nah, that's not mentioned. You know, there's never a guarantee, I guess. In the video, she immediately corrects him and they laugh it off. But in the caption... she says, still not over being called my sister's name at the altar. Now, in the groom's defense.
2: No, there's no defense. That's a Freudian slip. If he didn't do anything with her already, he wanted to.
1: You already got the cheating hammer out.
2: Yes.
1: Already got it out.
2: Yes.
1: The bride's name is Emma, and her sister's name is Emily. So they're really close. And then also... The bride and groom, they decided to get married after she got pregnant, and they'd only known each other for 10 weeks. Crazy, but it's true. So, and their names are very similar. And then you add in, because I know I felt that, the week before the wedding, I was stressed out. It was just a big giant, not that I wasn't looking forward to being married. I was just worried, you know, performatively. You know, if I was going to get everything right and do the right thing.
2: That's just so bad that you would call. Like, how could he do that? I could understand maybe if he called her mom by accident because he had a conversation with his mom that day. But Emily, the other woman.
1: Right. And their names are so you don't give him any kind of gray area at all with those three different factors.
2: Who was the hottest? The sister that he was marrying or the sister that he wasn't marrying?
1: I'm literally looking at words on an article.
2: Man. Because you need to see what they look like. And then if the sister's hotter, yeah, he was definitely thinking about, you know, being with that woman.
1: Even though she's throwing him under the bus, the bride is also defending him, saying that nerves were intense at the time. And she would have held it against him that, you know, she would have missed out on the best day ever. But she's still obviously going to use that against him for the rest of his life or through the rest of the marriage. And she'll probably still throw it, you know, bring it up in conversation, even if they're not together years down the road when she's trying to convince everybody how terrible a guy he is. She'll use that as further evidence.
2: Okay, so I found the video. And the wife is, you know, pretty, but I don't see... I'm guessing the sister is the one holding the microphone in the background. The sister's hotter.
1: All right.
2: So he meant to say that.
1: Assuming that's the sister, not the maid of honor.
2: Oh, yeah, that's true. I don't know if it's a sister of them, but they both have blonde hair. Well, you can't tell based on that. I was like, they both have blonde hair. They could be sisters.
1: Yeah. No, not too many blondes are really blondes these days.
2: Yeah.
1: You know what all the blondes are? Brunettes.
2: You know what? I do think that that is the sister because she's holding the mic, and that's probably why he said her name. Is because he saw her holding the mic over his, like right close to his mouth, which is weird.
1: I'm glad you don't investigate many crimes.
2: What do you mean?
1: You must be the sister because you are holding a mic.
2: No, I would be willing to bet because, yeah. So there's Emma. That's it's Emily in the background. She is very pretty.
1: So no chance of Ross ever redeeming himself after that. Would you continue on with the ceremony?
2: I mean, okay, so if he said my sister's name, I wouldn't care. If he said, like, one of my cousin's names, I might freak out.
1: Well, oh.
2: Because he does, yeah, he thinks my cousins are hot, so I'd freak out.
1: I was going to say, even crazy cousin?
2: Yeah, yeah.
1: Well, she is kind of hot. I've seen pictures of her. But yeah. Oof, there's no fixing that kind of crazy.
2: Well, you know what they say about crazy.
1: Yeah, throw it on you. But she's withholding all that, too, or has that changed?
2: Who knows? Who knows?
1: That means she has changed.
2: Yeah.
1: Look out. She got. She moved over to England to spread the word. Has she met some kind of chap over there?
2: It's so weird. And she went out there at the same time as Meghan Markle and Prince Harry and you know, lived down the street. That's so weird.
1: Right. So who's the chap? Did he bring her over there or did she meet him there?
2: No, she went out there to do research. That's why she was out there.
1: Got it. She's ended up researching a lot more than she thought.
2: Maybe. Who
1: she
2: knows?
1: Found somebody who's like the old famous line with the dudes, I can fix her.
2: Or she's thinking, I can fix him.
1: God. So that confirmed it right there. Thank you, Beth.
2: You never know.
1: You are not the best secret keeper, are you? You were so not supposed to tell me that.
2: You don't know anything.
1: I kind of do. Can we play poker sometime, please?
2: I will win.
1: All right, good. I agree. I'm very afraid to ask you to do it, but would you mind playing with me at some point?
2: I'll wear my sunglasses.
1: Please do.
2: My Meta glasses.
1: That would be great. That would be great if you could wear them. The more reflective, the better. All right, no. Got to take a break, but first... All right, it is time for a pair of tickets to go see the Indigo Girls. That show coming up at the Carolina Opry this Saturday. First caller right now, 843-626-9283 gets to go. First caller is the winner. We'll be right back.
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3: 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Look for heavier traffic volume on Highway 501 at Cox Ferry Road and Main Street in downtown Conway. If you see an accident or have traffic news we need to know about, pull over and text us at 843-626-WAVE. 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
2: Your Wave 104 forecast, partly sunny, less humid today, and we're hitting a high of 77. This evening, mainly clear and a low of 60.
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2: All right, here's a cool show. 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
3: No, it's not this Friday.
2: Says, December 11th.
3: Oh, my gosh.
2: My bad.
3: Friday, December 11th. Oh, my gosh.
2: Good catch.
3: He's probably, listening right now thinking, no, I'm not there till December 11th.
2: Yeah, I'm sure he is, Beth. He's tuning right on into the show.
3: Yes, he is. Yeah, he loves this show.
2: Listen all week for your chance to win some tickets. Jason Bonham's Led Zeppelin Evening. That show going down at the House of Blues in Myrtle Beach. You can, of course, get more info and a second chance to win just by going to wave104.com. So that'll be a fun time. That is the Friday following the golf tournament.
3: Yeah, that'll be a good day to go see a show.
2: Give you some time to recoup from that, from those crazy affairs.
3: Gosh, this is a great time for, you know, Jason Bonham to come into town because it'll be all decorated outside, you know.
2: Winter
3: Wonderland at the beach will be in full effect at that point.
2: Yeah. Do they still serve your margaritas, Beth, or do they hibernate for the winter?
3: No, they still serve margaritas year-round down on the boardwalk.
2: All right. I don't know if they close up shop down there on the boardwalk if it turns into a ghost town.
3: No, it's still open.
2: I've procrastinated for, I don't know. Two decades I've lived here now, on getting the parking pass that you're supposed to get by living in the city. And I'm still procrastinating because your boardwalk's a hard one for me because you got to park, you know, you can find a place.
3: Oh, there's good parking though downtown.
2: I know. I don't have the ticket. It's one of those things I'm going to get to, like my passport. I'll get to it. I need to do that.
3: You got to do that sooner rather than later, the passport.
2: I know. Tell me all about it.
3: Mm-hmm.
2: Did you see this dude? I don't know how often. Do you play lottery at all, like scratch cards? Do you do the lottery here and there? When it hits a billion, do you have a threshold where like, all right, I'm going to put some money into this?
3: I mean, the last time I played lottery was when, remember, it was like, I want to say a month, 2 months ago, when it went up really high and then I didn't know how to, you know, mark my little card. Because I usually get the quick pick and they just print out numbers.
2: Right.
3: But then I wanted to actually put my own numbers in.
2: Yeah.
3: And this guy's helping me. Remember I told you?
2: Oh, there's always a helper everywhere, man.
3: It was right around our other golf tournament because I bought the lottery tickets across the street from Azalea Sands.
2: Oh, you're talking about for our bouquet of lottery tickets that we give away?
3: No. I went there to grab the lottery ticket after our golf tournament.
2: Oh, you
3: because
2: did?
3: Because I was up there either grabbing stuff or dropping off stuff.
2: Dropping off at the gas station?
3: No, at Azalea Sands. It's a gas station across the street from Azalea Sands. So I was either there before.
2: Oh, this is the day before. When we drop off our equipment and stuff.
3: Yeah, it might have been the day before.
2: That makes sense.
3: I thought I was picking something up from there. No, I think it might have been the day after or several days after because I had to pick up the iPad.
2: Oh, okay.
3: Because I was recording my show from out there.
2: Right. Once it hits, I'll do the Powerball or whatever. I mean, it's cheap enough. If I've got a little something in there, when I fill up my tank, that's kind of when I go and do it. If I have cash. If not, I, you know, just wait around, which I really don't have cash a lot. It almost feels irresponsible to not to for, what is it, like $3-4 or something?
3: It's not worth it, though. No, have you ever known a lottery winner? I haven't.
2: Well, did you see the South Carolina guy that, listen to this, played the lottery 50 times in one day? He got 50 tickets.
3: Mm-hmm.
2: And if that's not crazy enough, like for me, I always get just one because, you know, it's already the chances of me winning it are, you know, small. Me buying 3 or 4 doesn't really improve my odds that much. But this guy got 50 tickets, right? So you would think with 50 tickets, you would diversify your numbers, right?
3: Yeah.
2: Nope. He picked the same numbers on all 50 tickets.
3: Oh, my God.
2: Like, if you were standing there next to that guy, and he's making these picks, like he's filling out his thing, 50 of them with all the same numbers, you would think that was a special kind of dumb, right?
3: Yeah, I would. I'd be like, what are you doing?
2: Why wouldn't you pick multiple things here just in case, guy?
3: Increase your odds.
2: Because, you know, you might as well buy one at this point. Well, he hit. And, you know, he didn't hit all, you know, he didn't make, you know, the obviously the millions or billions or whatever. He won $250,000 after buying 50 identical pick four lotto tickets for one drawing.
3: That's just weird. Does he see into the future?
2: And then he said that he bought the tickets at various convenience stores out in Somerville. Every ticket carried the combination 0500, and each one of them paid $5,000.
3: That's weird.
2: He told the lottery officials, yeah, I just felt lucky. After all 50 tickets won, he says he's probably not going to play those numbers again because he doesn't think he's lucky enough to repeat the result. But the same damn numbers 50 times.
3: 0500.
2: 0500 was the one.
3: What?
2: Whatever you do, don't play those.
3: That's just weird. I don't know. I mean, something's off about that.
2: Well, the thing, too, is like, you know, you play, I don't know. Maybe there was a science to him going through a bunch of different convenience stores. Maybe he thinks the odds of, well, the numbers are the same no matter where it's bought. So that doesn't even make sense. Do you know this guy?
3: No.
2: Nothing makes sense with him. I can't figure him out.
3: Well, and I thought, yeah, I don't know. I'm asking ChatGPT if there's any way he could have manipulated the lottery or cheated.
2: How could you possibly do that?
3: I don't know. It just seems odd. So maybe he's a fortune teller. I don't know. This is bizarre.
2: So anyway, can you imagine being, this guy's buddy waiting for him to fill out these tickets or whatever, and he's doing the same ass thing. He's like, that might be the dumbest thing I've ever seen anyone do.
3: I mean,
2: and then he wins.
3: The odds are just crazy because a chance of 0500 being drawn is 1 in 10,000.
2: Aren't those odds the same for any four number combination?
3: Yeah, I guess so. Yeah. Gosh, this doesn't make sense.
2: So, well, that's the thing with the lotto. I mean, it just, there's no part of it that makes sense. It's just random. But, you know. It almost seems, especially when it gets to that. Now the pick four doesn't do that, but when you do the big one where it's $1 billion, it almost feels kind of dumb not to at least have your toe in that water just in case.
3: Yeah, this is a bizarre story, but best of luck with his future earnings because, you know, usually lottery winners, when they win that money, they don't do too well with the money.
2: Well, this guy won $250,000, so it ain't like he's got.
3: Retirement money.
2: Correct. This is not a generational wealth. It'd be awesome because, finding $5 in the dryer feels like a lottery win to me.
3: I can't
2: imagine what 250 feels like.
3: I find this hilarious. ChatGPT says, if he does it again, I'm calling the FBI.
2: Damn.
3: Yeah, I would too. If he does this again, we all need to call the FBI on
2: Can't
3: him.
2: Can't we just be happy for the dude for a second?
3: Because it's weird. 50 tickets at each one, $5,000.
2: It doesn't make sense, but hey, he hit it. It is what it is. All right, coming up later in the hour, Beth, as you know, I'm pretty sure you're aware that when gentlemen go number one, in most cases, you can't say all cases because I've heard of some folks sitting down. Most of us stand up. But believe it or not, according to this particular website we'll get into, they think guys should go number one sitting down. And they don't have just one reason. They've got five beneficial reasons why we should sit down. And unless one of those is winning $1 million, I don't think any of us are going to be changing our tune on that measure.
3: Having good health is like winning $1 million.
2: You don't feel that way until you don't have it. And then it all of a sudden seems like the lottery. Yeah. Anyway, we'll get into that later this hour. But coming up next, we've got your NFL update, of course, brought to you by the Dirty Myrtle Wing Company. We'll get into that next.
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3: Your Wave 104 forecast, partly sunny, less humid today, and we're hitting a high of 77. This evening, mainly clear and a low of 60.
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1: 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All right, last night's game between the Falcons and the Saints wraps up game number four, 45-24, your final. Bijan Robinson, big story, 19 carries, 145 yards, couple of tutties, including a 59-yard touchdown on Atlanta's third offensive play. Right now he's averaging 7.6 yards per carry. The other Robinson had three touchdowns. Brian Robinson Jr., ran 14 times for 62 yards and three tutties. So between Bijan and Brian, Atlanta scored five rushing touchdowns on the Saints defense last night. So insane. So Falcons improved to 2-2, and the Saints are now 1-3. All right, the NFL has suspended a couple of officials now. They are, I guess, at this point, holding some officials accountable for on-field behavior. First,
2: yes,
1: it was Jeff Seaman for two games and referee Adrian Hill for one game as punishment for instances of unprofessional conduct towards a player. So Seaman was caught on camera apparently cursing at Arizona Cardinals tight end Trey McBride during Sunday's 36-24 loss to the Giants. McBride had felt he'd been interfered with by Giants quarterback Drew Phillips on a 3rd-and-8 pass from quarterback Jacoby Brissett that fell incomplete. McBride got hit, then complained to Seaman, who appeared to yell a profanity at McBride.
2: He should know better.
1: Which was F you.
2: Yeah.
1: And then he doubled down and said F you again.
2: Oh my gosh, what's wrong with these people? You don't need the bad language. If you're mad, walk away.
1: It's a grown-ass man sport. And do you know how many expletives were uttered during that game?
2: Well, you know what? They probably were concerned that people could read their lips and see the expletives. And can the FCC fine you for that, technically?
1: Well, they're not broadcasting.
2: Yeah, technically they aren't. So I guess they wouldn't be.
1: If it's caught on a parabolic mic by a network and it makes it over the air, that's on the network to censor that.
2: But that's probably why the NFL is fining them and suspending them. These, you know, they are getting fines, correct?
1: They are just getting suspended. Yeah.
2: Well, the NFL is probably concerned. What if it does get to the mic and that would cost some money?
1: I mean, that's a take in the information that I have. The broadcast concerns are not mentioned once. On to Adrian Hill's incident. That involved Vikings linebacker Eric Wilson during their 15-10 win over the Dolphins. So Wilson was pushed into Hill by Dolphins running back Ollie Gordon II midway through the first quarter after a 3rd-and-10 play was whistled dead because of a Minnesota penalty. Gordon drove Wilson away from quarterback Malik Willis and into Hill, who was then knocked down. So as Wilson tried to help him out, Hill jumped up, pointing and yelling at Wilson to get away. So frustrated that he got knocked over. Probably pissed because the play was blown dead.
2: Mm-hmm.
1: And, you know, these refs are, you know, a lot of times in the mix and have to watch out and they have to jump out of the way. I guess the frustration came because the whistle was dead. And at that point, it was unexpected contact. And, you know, if you get knocked over, maybe you feel a little bit of instant white hot rage in a situation where you weren't expected to be. And, you know, he lost his cool there. So he gets a one game suspension after that.
2: That's not that bad. But the big suspension you didn't say yesterday.
1: Well, I haven't gotten to all the stories yet. Go ahead.
2: Tell me that you know about this. The NFL punished Jed York, the owner of the Niners. And he just got a $500,000 fine and a 6-game suspension after, you know, trying to render some services that he shouldn't have been, you know, giving out or taking in return.
1: So what's the result of that?
2: $500,000 is the fine and a 6-game suspension, all because he was looking for a little action late at night.
1: I know obviously soliciting prostitutes is illegal.
2: Yeah.
1: But I don't understand why he needs to get it. Like, is there some kind of moral code he needs to uphold in the, you know, being an NFL player? He's paying the cost legally. Is it against policy?
2: What I find odd about this story is they didn't do this to Robert Kraft when he was in the massage parlor. He didn't get a 6-game suspension and a fine.
1: Yeah, I don't know. It doesn't add up. I don't get all that. Let the legal process run its course. And then, you know, why do they have to double down?
2: But either way, 500 grand, it's like a tap on the wrist.
1: Right.
2: For this guy.
1: All right, moving on. The Seattle Seahawks plan to sign veteran running back Joe Mixon to their practice squad as long as he passes his physical. He was released in March by the Texans after missing the entire 2025 season.

0: hair. The hope is that he'll be back in 6 weeks or less. He was the primary running back for much of the game after Saquon Barkley exited with a hamstring injury early in the first quarter. Barkley is considered week to week, but is not considered to be a long-term injury. Possible good news for Commanders fans, Jaden Daniels will be practicing in full this week, and the hope is that he will start on Sunday against the Giants when Washington heads back to the former FedEx Field, the AI something or other field, whatever
1: they
0: they're calling
1: are tempting
0: it now.
1: Big Bear.
0: Well, I mean, there was a possibility of him playing last week, and they just decided at the, you know, because he was practicing last week too. They elected to go with Marcus Mariota, who, of course, led him to victory over the Seahawks. Mariota then goes down in the first quarter. They bring in the third-string, seventh-round draft pick rookie who had, you know, mostly zero reps leading the offense. And, of course, the air came out of the tires quickly for Washington in that game. So, Jaden Daniels back. I guess potentially back, as long as practice goes well. He wanted to play last week. Hopefully, Terry McLaurin will be back, too. He also wanted to play last week, but was held back by medical. So, possibly getting those two starters back this Sunday, which is good news for Commanders fans. So, after the Rams comeback victory over the Eagles in Philly yesterday, this is a funny story. And this is, again, another one of these situations where I think a mountain's being made out of a molehill here. You might have seen some of the videos surfacing of the Rams assistant coaches interacting with the home fans from the coaches' booth. So they're up in the coaches' booth, in the suites there. Mm-hmm. And they're, you know, they're working their wizardry behind the glass. And, of course, there are fans sitting right in front of them, albeit outside, right? So I'm sure the Eagles fans doing what they do. They've jeered at the Rams coaches, giving them a hard time or whatever, during the game. So in the videos, one assistant coach appears to bang on the glass and then make gestures at the Eagles fans sitting in the stands below the booth after the Rams go-ahead touchdown. One video shows a cup, then a water bottle being thrown from the stands at the glass windows of the booth.
1: Oh, my gosh. They did not learn from the Panthers owner, did they?
0: Yeah, but there's glass there, so there's nobody got hit. It's sealed off, and this isn't the coach throwing these things. It's the fans throwing back at the coach who banged on the glass, you know, celebrating, you know, the Rams, you know, go ahead score there.
1: So they got ejected, right?
0: Nobody got ejected.
1: I would have thrown those fans out.
0: The issue is apparently just that the coaches interacted and were razzing the fans because, you know, the Eagles fans are so polite and razz free during their home games that, you know, just, I don't like some fun razzing. I don't get what the issue is. Nobody got into a fight. You know, just, you know, coaches and players interacting. Kind of a fun. That's part. One of the fun things about football is busting each other's chops. There was no threats of violence. You know, no gestures that were, you know, middle fingery.
1: Those fans lost their beers in the process.
0: No. They forfeited them, and nobody threw a beer. It was a water bottle.
1: Oh, it was a water bottle.
0: And they forfeited the right to it when they threw it. No
1: they
0: one asked
1: have
0: them.
1: Done that.
0: But the point is, you got two, you know, adults involved here giving each other a hard time in the spirit of the game. I don't know why this even had to be conversation.
1: Eject them all. Get rid of all of them.
0: So
1: we want a nice game.
0: Rams head coach, you can't have a nice game when players are trying to take each other's heads off.
1: I just want people to relax, enjoy the beer, and not yell at each other. Throw them out.
0: It's just fun razzing each other during these games. Maybe. Anyway, Sean McVay said that he and the assistant coaches talked about the incident, says, we'll be better in those situations.
1: They need to act like adults.
0: It's annoying. And the penalties for celebration, I mean, I get back when T.O.'s pulling cell phones out of the padding on the goalpost. All right, that's a little bit too much, using things as a prop. But they're way too quick on the trigger with these taunting and this, that, and the other. It's an aggressive game.
1: But drinking a fake beer to the crowd. Remember, what was it? Last week someone got fined for that? It's not good.
0: When was that?
1: I want to say it was last week. The player was drinking.
0: You're talking about in the Washington Colts game?
1: I'll find out the exact one. It was Kyle just Jesus, I can't say his last name.

0: Anyways, gets fined for chugging Celebration.
1: But meanwhile, half the commercials are beer commercials.
0: And you know, the NFL said he was chugging a beer. He said, I'm just chugging juice. That's all I drink. Yeah, right. I don't believe that.
2: Right. But then they'll, you know, like I said, they'll take the money from the beer commercials.
0: And that was the San Francisco 49ers, the fullback for them that did that. So he got fined $14,926.
2: It's just dumb.
0: For chugging the beer.
2: Was it a real beer?
0: It was a fake beer.
2: Like an air beer. So dumb.
0: I mean, if it were a real beer, then fine him.
2: So dumb. Like, this is a grown man, violent sport, and a little fun, ribbing and taunting and stuff. Those celebrations are part of what's fun about it, you know? You just beat 11 other guys trying to kill you. You succeeded. You should be able to celebrate to some degree.
0: It was deemed an offensive celebration because of the beer portion of it.
2: Right. Again, I go back to
0: they go
2: to commercial for it, and then they've got a beer commercial on. So, you know, it doesn't make sense. It doesn't add up.
0: No, it seems like just an easy way to gain some cash.
2: All right. One other quick note. Matthew Stafford needs only 2,982 passing yards and 7 passing touchdowns to become the Rams' all-time leader in both categories, which should make him the first player to lead 2 franchises in both categories. So that is doable and not too far away from that. All right, that is your NFL update for today. 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
2: All right, Beth and I back on the road tonight. It's another round of Tap That Trivia, Crooked Hammock Brewery, inside the restaurant at Barefoot Landing in North Myrtle Beach. Four rounds of trivia with eight opportunities to win cool prizes. We do it every Tuesday. So if you can't make it tonight, make sure to plan on joining us out there one of these Tuesdays. It's the weather's perfect right now. We got everything's kind of open air right now. A little side breeze going on. It's not cold. It's not hot. It's absolutely perfect and a great time to get outside. So join us there tonight for Tap That Trivia, Crooked Hammock Brewery, in Barefoot Landing with the TNA Morning Show live. You want to tip your hand and let us know what the categories might be tonight?
0: No.
2: Dang.
0: You'll have to come out to find out.
2: That means you haven't put them together.
0: No, that's not what it means at all.
2: All right. Well, you're very secretive about some trivia.
0: Yes.
2: Are you worried about them Googling potential answers for those kinds of topics?
0: Yeah, they shouldn't Google anything. I hate it when people Google things ahead of time.
2: Isn't that annoying?
0: Mm-hmm.
2: When people Google things, especially when we're doing on-air quizzes, or they have a Chad in the chat box helping people through. It's annoying, isn't it?
0: The Chad hasn't been there in a long time.
2: Right, yeah.
0: Yes, and I never Google, though. I never Google when we're doing our tests.
2: Google is so 2024.
0: Oh, I ChatGPT now?
2: Well, I'm just saying most people, I would assume, maybe I'm making too large of an assumption that most of us are like ChatGPT based now.
0: No, ChatGPT is wrong from time to time, but it wasn't wrong yesterday. You know, when we were talking about Tom Cruise and his worst movie, ChatGPT was right. Mummy was his worst movie. He was actually in that in 2017. Yes, in 2017. We had our friend from the comic book store write in and say, yeah, he was in that movie. So then I Googled it. I'm like, oh my gosh, he really was in that movie in 2017.
2: Well, that kind of doubles down on the fact that it might have been his worst because we don't even remember that Tom Cruise was in it.
0: Yeah, I thought all the Mummy movies were just Brendan Fraser.
2: Yeah. Was he the lead in that movie?
0: Yeah. I mean, it looks like it based on this.
2: Mm. Yeah, I mean, chat's not the gospel. You know, Google's only going to lead you to an article about whatever it is that you know, you're questioning it about.
0: But Chat was right about this. And I guess Tom Cruise plays a U.S. Army Sergeant, Nick Morton, in the film.
2: Ah.
0: And he accidentally unearths an ancient tomb with an entrapped Egyptian princess.
2: Uh-huh. And then hilarity ensues.
0: And yeah, this is the worst he's ever had. 15% on Rotten Tomatoes.
2: Hmm. Well, I'm sure, you know, it doesn't sound like Tom Cruise was the lead in that. So
0: Yeah, he's the lead. He's the lead in it. Yeah.
2: That character is the lead?
0: Yeah, he's the lead. Russell Crowe is in it. And
2: yeah, I bailed out on the Mummies after the first one. And it was pretty good. I mean, I liked it. It was all right. And I think it was end all be all, though.
0: And then if you look up, why did the Mummy fail? The critics say it suffered from a disjointed tone, forced cinematic universe building, and heavy creative micromanagement by Tom Cruise.
2: Oh.
0: I didn't realize Tom Cruise is a micromanager.
2: Oh, you didn't? Like, everything that he does, you know, he's like barking on the set. And he's even said that publicly, that he's very demanding because he wants it to be perfect.
0: Yeah, but I mean, from the standpoint of the critic, how would you be able to see that watching the movie? I wouldn't be able to tell that he's a micromanager.
2: I'm sure through interviews with people that were, you know, involved in it, and just knowing how Tom Cruise is on set, I mean, that's no secret that he, you know, he wants everybody to want the movie to be as good as he does.
0: As Rick said, the Tom Cruise Mummy was supposed to be the launching point for Universal to launch the Monsterverse. The Monsterverse.
2: That is Marvel deep right there.
0: Oh, my gosh.
2: I'm out of my depth.
0: Yeah, well, it got 15% on Rotten Tomatoes, so obviously it didn't launch anything, but a really bad movie.
2: Yeah, but I don't know, you know, Tom Cruise can't overcome the, you know, the concept and the director, you know, and his take on it, and, you know, their plans for whatever effects are going to be, whatever it is. You know, he could just do his part.
0: Yeah.
2: See, the Marvel things get too, I say that, but then, you know, a lot of the Marvel guys would argue with me, it's like too deep. Like, even I'm thinking back on like the Avengers when there was 800 superheroes all flying in one scene and my head exploded. I was like, I don't even know who 99% of these people are. I run out of knowledge after we get past the main guys like Spider-Man, Batman, you know, the normal dudes. That's who I grew up watching. And I'm not against it or anything. I'm over my skis when it comes to just random dudes with a cape on and, you know, who even knows what their powers are. And like, they're not, are you still super when everyone has superpowers? At that point, you're just average. Like, you know, like most of us can drive. Like, you know, that's not some skill that we all have over each other. Most of us have a driver's license.
0: Yeah, but I mean, in the Marvel universe, there's only a group of people that have superpowers. Which universe are you talking about where everyone has superpowers?
2: In the Marvel, the situation I was citing just then, in the scene where everybody, the hundreds of superheroes all in one scene, all had superpowers. So at that point, who's super?
0: They're all super compared to the average human walking the street.
2: Yeah. But in that scene, compared to each other, everybody's got a superpower.
0: Well, which power is the greatest? That's what you have to ask.
2: At that point, it's just subjective, I would suppose. I don't know. You know, I'm just not that deep of a Marvel fan. Doesn't mean Marvel sucks or anything. I'm just not smart enough to join in those conversations. That's all it means.
0: Yeah.
2: Speaking of being smart, if I were to tell guys out there that there are not one, but five good reasons that you should be sitting down when it's time to go number one, do you think anybody would change their mind or their habits and start to sit down? Do you think there's a stat that would ever have Ross sit down to pee?
0: If it's health related, yes.
2: You think he would?
0: Yeah, absolutely.
2: Like if there's some kind of bona fide, proven health benefit that he would at that point start sitting.
0: Yeah, I mean, okay, let's say you don't have a strong pelvic floor. You should start sitting to go to the toilet. That way you're not, because, you know, I'm sure as you age, there's leakage. So if you don't want leakage, you start sitting down and it improves your bladder.
2: I don't think we as guys, this is my ignorance showing, as guys have a pelvic floor, do we?
0: Yeah, you have a pelvis. Do you not? Do you not have?
2: We have. Yeah. But I don't think we have the same muscle groups as you guys do.
0: Oh.
2: Are you looking it up?
0: Yeah, because right. I'm positive you do have
2: okay.
0: that.
2: Okay. Hey, I'm.
0: Yes, men do have a pelvic floor.
2: I had no idea. See, that is my lack of biological knowledge.
0: And I was thinking to myself, am I dumb? Because I always knew men had pelvic floors. Yes. But yeah.
2: I'm not dumb, just uninformed.
0: Yeah. But yeah, if you want to improve your pelvic floor muscles, it's good to, urinate by sitting down.
2: I just thought I don't know what I thought. I thought it was a ladies thing. The pelvic floor just kept you from, I don't know, falling out.
0: Oh my God.
2: I don't know what I thought. I just assumed that you guys are the only ones with pelvic floors. And you guys are the only ones with uteruses, though, right?
0: Yes, yes, you all have right, that good, right. Good. Yes.
2: All right. Anyway, when we get back in just 5 short minutes, we're going to tell you what these health benefits are. Let's see if it's going to change your practices coming up.
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0: Your Wave 104 forecast, partly sunny, less humid today, and we're hitting a high of 77. This evening, mainly clear and a low of 60.
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12: 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And it's a weekly contest. Beth and I are doing one that is, you know, goes over through the entire season, just because we got a little something on the side about that. But for everyone else, it is a weekly contest. It's never too late to sign up. You can go start brand new each week, and you're never behind. So this week, the winner was...
13: It was Rich Guerra.
12: Rich, nice work, man. Do you have... Oh, I see. It's right there in the liner.
13: You know what's interesting about this, though? Initially, when I sent him his congratulations email, I felt so bad. I sent it to Rob. And then I'm like, oh, no, I got to resend it. And I said Rich, because I was like, why? I don't know where I got the Rob from, but yeah.
12: Oh, you sent it to him, but called him Rob.
13: I called him Rob on the first email. So I sent him another one and you know, called him Rich.
12: Got it.
13: Bad day on me.
12: Well, he still won, though, so congratulations. Yeah. Enjoy your gift card to Magoo Sports and Spirits, depending on which day you go. You know, all kinds of fun stuff. Like, if you went today to Magoo's, you get the two fried-to-order tacos.
13: Yes.
12: Fried-to-order tacos.
13: Fried-to-order.
12: I don't know what that means.
13: That means, like, whatever you want with that order, you know? Fried-to-order. That's what it lists on their menu.
12: Oh,
13: so,
12: okay.
13: I mean, if their menu says it, it must be right.
12: Well, yeah, it's probably some kind of specialty amazingness that that I'm not aware of.
13: Yeah.
12: Wednesday, you get a BOGO lunch, so that gift card goes both ways. And then, of course, Saturday, you get $5 desserts. 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All right. According to the fine folks at Lifehacker, let's see if this changes your thoughts on this process. There are not one, but 5 reasons that guys should be sitting down to whiz. I don't foresee any scenario where that's going to be the thing for me. And not because I'd feel like some kind of Nancy sitting down or what have you.
13: It's,
12: you know, it really taps into A, way I've been doing it all my life, and B, it's a lot less work to just whip it out and go.
13: There's so many reasons to sit down. It's easier on your pelvic floor, as we learned.
12: Yeah.
13: If you have chronic kidney strain, you should definitely sit down. If you have if you've had bladder stones throughout your life, you should definitely sit down.
12: So here are the main arguments from this article on Lifehacker. They cite that it's cleaner. And so even if you're accurate, a study on the fluid dynamics of whiz found there's a lot more splashback when you're standing, which, you know, fair enough. It happens. It's a hazard that we've become accustomed to.
13: I wonder if, like, so it's cleaner, but also, you know, I wonder if they take into account the urinary tract infections that you could possibly get by not releasing your bladder fully. And if there's like remnants inside that can cause a UTI. I wonder if they take that into account.
12: I don't know. That sounds like some badge problems. I mean, I've had a wean for my entire life, and that's never been an issue. So
13: I mean, because,
12: you know, a 50-plus year sample size, I think, is pretty fair.
13: Because stagnant urine acts as a breeding ground for bacteria. Okay? And if you're not sitting down, you're not fully releasing everything.
12: I'll make a note of it.
13: Mm-hmm. You want that stronger urine flow rate.
12: Got it. You know what it boils down to, honestly, in my opinion? Toilet depth and or the build of the inside of the toilet. Because some of them are shaped in a way that it encourages more splashback.
13: Oh, yeah.
12: Like it's got like more of a backboard kind of deal. So you get more of the, you get more splashback than others.
13: Okay.
12: I don't know what you do about that. If you got to go, you got to go, and you just got to use what they have. But I feel like some toilets are better at the splashback issue than others are. I'll never forget my brother at some point. He'll get these ideas, these notions from time to time that are, you know, kind of off the path. He called me. He's like, "Man, I tell you what, I tried sitting down to pee, and I love it. I don't think I'll ever stand up to pee again." And after the laughter that I gave him, I don't even remember what I said. But he doubled down on it. And because I laughed, I'm sure he pulled a Beth like you with your sister.
13: Well,
12: I'll show you. I shall never stand up to pee
13: good
12: again.
13: For him, because it's a safer option. If you experience dizziness during the day or fatigue or you have mobility challenges, it's safer. You're not going to hit your head on the toilet if you're sitting down.
12: Well, I don't think a double amputee is going to go out and, you know, change his habits, you know, based on this article.
13: I would bet money on this, because Billy Joel's been dealing with some balance issues lately. I would bet money that he sits to pee. We'll never know the truth unless we ask him, but right. I would put money on that because of his balance issues.
12: Right. Clearly, if you know you're not capable of standing, sitting is an option and a shame-free option. I think it's pretty easy to assume that most of us do stand up.
13: Sean just said that he had a buddy that died 3 years ago, and it all started from a UTI. Now, we need to ask him if the UTI started because he stood up to pee.
12: How do you even prove that?
13: Well, I mean, where's the UTI information? He probably did stand up to pee and that started the UTI, maybe. Do you want me to ask him how the UTI started? You're like, no.
12: I'm just trying to make sense of all of it.
13: I don't know. He interjected right at that moment. But
12: right. Well, it's, you know, possible, the UTI thing. I guess maybe because I said that sounds like a girl thing, but, you know, when I said that, I meant that, like, whiz that maybe doesn't come out or something. I don't know.
13: Yeah, no, it is a thing. And he actually said his buddy did stand up to pee, and that's why the UTI happened.
12: Does he really know that?
13: I don't know.
12: Is there a logbook? Because my brother could honestly still be sitting down to pee for all I know. I just assumed he went back to the normal thing. I don't know. Here's another one. It solves the left the seat up argument. You never have to worry about putting the seat back down, and women wouldn't have to worry about falling in.
13: Yes, that's a big deal, especially late at night when you don't have the lights on.
12: I'm so unpopular in my opinion on this, but I'll share it anyway because it is my thought. And it's, you know, for the record, it's never an issue in our house. After you've fallen in the toilet one time, when you live with a man and realize that, all right, I'd prefer he put the seat down, but it is possible that he didn't, and it's dark, per the haps, I should check.
13: Here's the thing, but you can't turn on the light because it's late at night and you don't want to wake someone up. Or maybe you're sleepwalking and you sleepwalk to the bathroom to urinate and you're like, oh no, I fell in, and you wake yourself up. That happened to me once.
12: If you sleepwalk, can you still go through all the pantsing of yourself and all that? So, you know, you're sleeping. And
13: people will eat in their sleep. People will walk outside. You know, years ago, I had a neighbor that got in her car. Luckily, she didn't drive it half asleep.
12: Here's what I do, and I don't not lower the seat. If I think about it, I do, but I don't always do it. It's not like the most important thing going on at any given time. I always wipe the seat just in case there's a sprinkle.
13: Well, that's nice because right? It says wipe the seatie. And wipe the seatie.
12: I'm not not lowering the seat just to stick it to her. You know what I mean? It's just, you know, quick in, out, bing, bang, and then I'm out. And then, you know, when she goes in, I've identified the toilet is not configured in the way that I need it. I'll take this half a second and lower the seat.
13: You need the auto toilet seat, where if you don't put it down on your own after a few minutes, the toilet seat goes down on its own.
12: That's nice.
13: That's what you need to buy.
12: And I understand, too, that aesthetically, the toilet looks better with the seat down all the way.
13: Yes. Like, what if you have friends that come over and see it up? Gross.
12: Now, if we have people coming over, you know, obviously the bathroom gets scrubbed and is super clean, and the toilet, and it's at least in the beginning of that issue, is closed. Mm-hmm. Toilet paper's hung just right with the flap on the outside. Da da da da da da. But like on a Tuesday, you know, it could be up or down at any given point. When I go in, the toilet seat's down. I don't bitch because she hasn't raised it so that I don't have to do it.
13: Because that's the normal position for a toilet seat, to be down. That is, it is. That is the normal position for a toilet, for the seat to be down.
12: Where's that written in stone?
13: It's always been like that. And actually, it's a full thing. You're supposed to put the whole thing down.
12: Right.
13: Normally, because after you use the restroom, it says, well, if you've ever read articles about this, they say it's better to close the whole toilet seat down so that bacteria doesn't come out of your toilet when you're flushing it.
12: I've never been marginally close to interested enough to read an article on this matter.
13: Why not? Well, if you're a germaphobe, you would.
12: We have zero toilet arguments in our house.
13: Really?
12: Zero. Zero whatsoever.
13: Wow. And
12: she will lay it, sit it, if it's, she will configure it in her way, I'll configure it in my way. You know, sometimes if I think about it, I'll close it. You know, on a Tuesday, does it really matter? You know, if it's weekend and there's guests over, maybe it does. I don't know. Hell, even when guests are over, after the first one or two go in there, the seat's left in a certain kind of way. And who cares? Nobody comes out and throws their hands up. Why is the toilet not configured in my convenient position?
13: I just want to say Plum World said that it's more hygienic to have your toilet seat completely down.
12: Right.
13: That's what you're supposed to do. And, you know, plumbers believe in it. So why shouldn't we?
14: Right. Well, it because is what it is.
13: Flushing with a lid and seat down stops a germ-filled mist from spraying around into the air. And you don't want it on your countertops or your toothbrush.
14: I get that. You know, that does make sense.
13: It's gross.
14: But it's not going to change it. You know, we're setting our ways. And our ways are, hey, do what you got to do. Very easy for everybody to do that. I'm lucky if the toilet's flushed when I go in there.
13: And it's also, it says it's proper etiquette to leave everything down because it gives you a neutral baseline.
14: Right. I'm so concerned about neutral baselines when I get to the bathroom. It's the first thing, top of mind, I worry about. Oh, is this bathroom neutrally baselined? If not, I'm going to have to go upstairs.
13: Oh.
14: All right. We got a few more reasons why, apparently, according to this article, guys should pee. I think you guys just like to humiliate us and you'd like to see us, you know, one less, you know, masculine thing that we guys have left in this world until you know, when you change us and when you officially have us sitting down to pee, I think that's when you pack your bags and you leave
13: and
14: you start to, you know, demasculate the next guy.
13: Because we want to do it for the world.
14: Right.
13: So that we control everything.
14: Yeah, we're like wild stallions. Like, and then you snare us up with your veej.
13: Yeah.
14: And you bring us into the corral of vagina.
13: Mm-hmm.
14: And then slowly but surely, you know, you break us down to, like, you know, walking horses. And then you're like, you know what? I'm tired of walking. I want to be bucked some more. And you leave us in the, you know, let us loose again. We've forgotten how to run and be wild, and you go off for, you know, wild guy again.
13: Or we add you to our crew, and we have like five or six.
14: Yeah, it's something. I think there's a word for that. What? Rhymes with door.
13: No, no.
14: All right. Anyway, we got a few more, but we'll take a break when we get back. The entertainment report coming up next, and we'll finish off the next reasons why. Guys, according to this article, should be sitting down to go whiz.
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15: 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State Highway Patrol reporting one incident in Horry County on Carolina Forest Boulevard at Quinn Road. Look for heavier traffic volume on International Drive at River Oaks, Highway 501 beachbound from Academy Drive to University Boulevard, and Highway 544 at Carolina Lakes Boulevard. 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
13: Your Wave 104 forecast, partly sunny, less humid today, and we're hitting a high of 77. This evening, mainly clear and a low of 60.
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13: Coming up, I can't wait to share with you what Apple TV's doing. They're doing something very special for all of us, and it's free. I love free, so I have that coming up. But we are going to start out with a very sad passing of Jim Baker, the pioneering TV evangelist who became a symbol of glitz and greed back in the 80s. You may also remember his wife, Tammy Faye Baker. Now, a lot of people thought Jim Baker already passed away.
14: I did.
13: Yeah. And I think...
14: Why are you bringing up dead dudes?
13: Yeah.
14: Oh, he just died recently.
13: I think people thought that because Tammy Faye Baker passed away in 2007 due to cancer. So they all, you know, associated him with her and thought, ooh, okay, he passed away. But he just passed away. Now, his current wife posted on Instagram that he passed away at the age of 86. Didn't say how he died or where he died. Didn't say anything. Isn't that horrible? Not sharing with the public what happened?
14: That is that Jim passed?
13: Yeah, she should have said what happened, you know, what led up to his death because he's 86.
14: What, so she should have held a press conference?
13: Something, because he still had followers. Did you know he still had followers?
14: That can't be right.
13: Yes, because I just saw, the video I was playing off air, which I'm not going to play on air.
14: Yeah.
13: He's like, you know, a lot of preachers don't preach end times. Well, I preach end times. He was still preaching at the very end, and he looks like a different person, but it was him.
14: Well, I mean, that's his job. I mean, clearly he's didn't take it seriously, or it's a ruse the entire time. He fooled many grandmas back in the day.
13: He was still preaching to the bitter end.
14: Right. Well, yeah, he's got to still have an income.
13: Yeah, I guess so.
14: It's crazy how anybody, after all of that, the scam, you know, the Jessica Hahn thing, you know, not to forgive it or excuse it or whatever, but at least you can comprehend you know, older guy, super hot. Though I do have to change my opinion on Jessica Hahn. I did Google image her. My 80s brain remembers her being a smoke show. And I look back and I'm like, ooh, she's not as good as I thought she was.
13: Okay, the photo I see of Jessica Hahn, she looks somewhat similar to the girl in Pretty in Pink. What was the Pretty in Pink lady's name?
14: Molly Ringwald.
13: Well, yeah, doesn't...
14: Molly Ringwald.
13: Or Ringworm, whatever you want to do. Doesn't she look like Molly Ringwald?
14: She looks like 80s hair.
13: With red, it's kind of reddish in this photo I'm looking at.
14: But, you know, guys' weakness is, though not excusable, not surprising. Like, the whole scheme, stealing, like, scammy part of it. And then after that, like, you get called out on that, and you're caught doing it, and everybody sees that you've done it. You still decide to go to that guy for insights, whether it be on things of a religious matter or, you know, most basic things, how to program your cable box. I don't trust him for anything.
13: Well, I mean, you could trust him if you want to commit a crime. I mean, he knew how to do fraud.
14: Clearly not. He got caught.
13: He got caught.
14: How not to do it might be a study.
13: Well, he may have gotten, he was caught, but at the same time, he was given the 45-year federal prison sentence and only served 5 of those years. So he knew how to get out of it.
14: Yeah, well, that sounds like a plea deal.
13: And he was fined $500,000. Now, like you said earlier, he had been convicted of 24 counts of fraud and conspiracy related to his televangelist empire. But here's the thing I find interesting. 8 counts of mail fraud? Mm. How do you do mail fraud? Is he stealing people's checks?
14: Well, when you're committing that crime and using the mail to do it, they lump that on. Same thing they do with the wire thing. It's the same crime over here. But you've used this to do it. Now it's another charge.
13: Because when I hear mail fraud, I think of someone stealing a check that came in the mail for me. Yeah.
14: And that could be mail fraud too. But yeah, if you use the mail or the internet or both, those add on to the original crime.
13: And of course, his photo is going viral right now on several social media platforms with an AC/DC song that I will not say what the song is.
14: Highway to Hell, I will.
13: And there was fire in the background. It's just, oh my gosh, I can't believe that went viral today.
14: I mean, kind of funny.
13: Mm, we're not playing.
14: Isn't he 500-foot Jesus guy too? Like, oh no, that was Oral Roberts. I seen a 500-foot Jesus telling me to purr, to purr, to purr.
13: Yeah.
14: It might be believable. If several other people of the cloth says, yep, Oral was right. 500-foot Jesus was out the other day, and he was dishing out some justice. No, it was just him.
13: Mm-hmm. I don't know, man, but it's Jim Baker. He still had a following, which is crazy. I don't know what, like you said, how are people still following him at the end? Just weird,
14: right? At that point, it's on you. You were given clear evidence that this guy not who he says he is,
13: and still giving him money.
14: And you've just, well, but you have only to look locally to find folks who are still willing to follow guys who are up to no good.
13: Mm-hmm. And speaking of guys up to no good, Sister Wives star Cody Brown. You know him? He's the guy that was a guy married to multiple women, and all of a sudden now he's in a monogamous relationship with only one wife, which is Robin Brown.
14: I wonder if that's an upgrade for him or a downgrade.
13: I mean, she's pretty.
14: Yeah, I'm not saying she's not. But, you know, the multiple wives thing, you know, in guy brain, it's like, man, I can get it whenever I want, maybe every time, and get a little variety. But then you've got to deal with the non-sexual time of 5 wives. Now you're down to 1.
13: I think it was a downgrade from him, for him anyways, because a lot of the wives said on that TLC show, Sister Wives, that he was like the unemployed guy and they were all supporting him. So he had it made.
14: How does he do it? Like, how do you talk 5 girls into, hey, I'm basically going to contribute nothing but wiener, and you broads are going to go out and work for me? Like, what's the game? Write a book, put out a video, something.
13: It is insane. To the point where TLC they got tired of his antics. I guess he was pulling a lot of stuff, you know, behind the scenes with the women.
14: Yeah.
13: And they don't believe he's good for the brand. So they parted ways. So this upcoming.
14: Whoa. That's a strong indictment. Not good enough for TLC with a dumbassery that they broadcast.
13: Yeah,
14: on the
13: don't
14: regular.
13: They do the hoarder show on TLC?
14: Any kind of crazy concept stuff.
13: Yeah. So now he's only allowed as a guest on the show every now and again, but he's not a full-time paid person anymore.
14: Yeah.
13: Good for them taking a stand, taking the women's side for once, right?
14: I don't think they're taking the women's side. I think that guy posed issues for them that they no longer wanted to deal with.
13: He didn't want to pay child support like he should have. He didn't want to, you know, give people their fair share. They were tired of the behind the scenes.
14: Well, if the women are making more than he, if they have custody of the kid, he wouldn't get child support.
13: Yeah, and he's still making a check from TLC, so some of that check should have gone to the kids.
14: Mm-hmm.
13: I don't know. Well, we'll see what happens. New episodes of Sister Wives air Sunday at 10 p.m. on TLC, so we can figure out what's going on.
14: I'll be sure and never watch that in my life.
13: Really? Aw. Some bad news if you're a Queen fan. Well, it looks like Brian May and Roger Taylor have come to the acknowledgement that they do not want to tour anymore. 50 years is enough for them.
14: That doesn't mean they won't play together, just tour. And I think that's a logical step down. You know, to go out on a, you know, year-long tour at their age, not that they're, you know, decrepit by any means, but it takes a lot out of you, those tours like that.
13: It's just sad.
14: Quite honestly, they're in the years they should be enjoying, you know, their age and not working through it.
13: I don't know. So here they are. They're not going to do another tour. So if you saw them on their last tour, which was, I want to say, 3-4 years ago, you're very lucky because that was it.
14: Yeah. It's only sad for you, Beth, so because you won't be able to go out and not see them anymore.
13: But, and I won't be able to give away their tickets for their next tour.
14: Yeah, those days are over.
13: But you know what Brian May's going to be doing in his off time away from Queen?
14: What?
13: He's going to continue to campaign against the culling of badgers in the UK. He is a big fan of those badgers, and he's sick and tired of people getting rid of them.
14: Stop culling the badgers, damn it.
13: Yeah, so he continues to do his charitable efforts every single day.
14: Good for him.
13: Some good news, though, for other fans. Errol Smith may be returning to the concert stage. It looks like, you know, yesterday there's a video Steven Tyler decided to put on social of letters up on the Hollywood Bowl marquee to spell out Errol Smith and Friends. Mm. And dates were next to it as October 29th and November 1st. So people are believing these are going to be shows of some sort. That's a little soon if you're just promoting it yesterday. And we're in October right now. So that doesn't give you much time to prepare and sell tickets for the 29th.
14: All right.
13: But hopefully they decide to do a tour, not just two shows at the Hollywood Bowl, because I don't know many of us from here that are going to be flying out to L.A. to go see that.
14: You're definitely not looking at one here.
13: So at this moment, nothing has been confirmed, but who knows? Maybe down the road, we'll see something very soon. Looks like there's a brand new Grown Ups in the works. Who would have guessed that Adam Sandler has convinced everyone to yet again make more money? I guess everyone wants to make more money, and this is his way of doing it. So he's brought the whole cast back together again, including, you know, our favorite Chris Rock. He's hilarious. Any movie, he can make hilarious. And he was on Jimmy Fallon talking about the new Grown Ups 3. And here it is.
14: Oh, my bad.
13: Okay.
0: By the way, with our pal, Adam Sandler.
1: Yes.
0: And
1: you guys
0: were there together. It's come on. And now you're doing Grown Ups 3. Are you done?
1: We're shooting Grown Ups 3 right now. It'll be out probably next summer.
0: Dude, everybody, heavy hitters.
1: And we're all back together. It's going to be, it's really funny, man. It's like, we're having a great time.
0: Is it fun hanging out with everybody?
1: It's fun hanging out with everybody. And you're at that point in your career where you realize Scorsese's not calling, you know?
13: I mean, Scorsese could still call him, even though he's doing goofy movies, don't you think? That shouldn't stop anyone from calling Chris Rock.
14: I don't think that's what he's saying. He's just given up on the thought that that's a potential.
13: He shouldn't give up on it. It could happen. He's a decent actor. But Grown Ups 3, it should be out by the summertime, most likely. It'll just go straight to Netflix because everything Adam Sandler's doing lately is going straight to Netflix because he has a new partnership with them.
14: Good problem to have.
13: I guess, but why not release it in theaters? You don't think anyone would see that?
14: Probably not for a Grown Ups 3.
13: I mean, it couldn't be worse than Digger. Digger only made $8 million this past weekend. Paul Rudd officially has decided to tell everyone on set with whatever movie or TV show he's working on that cell phones are not allowed. That is now part of his contract negotiation. He tells everyone that no phones policy must be enforced if he is on set because it detracts from what they're working on. I don't know how you would do that. No phones policy on at your workplace? What if your kid's sick and you have to go pick him up?
14: Say this again. This is a policy for whom?
13: Paul Rudd. Paul Rudd, the famous actor,
14: right,
13: said now when he goes on to movie sets or TV sets, he makes a point to tell any director he's working with that they have to enforce a no phones policy because it detracts from the work. What if a kid's sick or an emergency happens?
14: I'm a little surprised that he's got that kind of clout to be telling anybody anything.
13: I mean, he's a big name.
14: I mean, we know who he is, but I mean, I don't know. Maybe I'm wrong on that.
13: Yeah, so phones are not great. He's not a big fan of cell phones. And I think a lot of people hate cell phones nowadays. They're the bane of society, but not the way he's thinking.

0: makes it better with no phones on set.
1: Because everybody's dialed in.
0: Because we don't look at each other or talk to each other quite the same way when, you know, we're done filming, that people just sit around on their phones rather than talking to each other and getting ready for the next scene.
1: Yeah.
0: Which, I mean, that's part of life, right?
1: Unfortunately, the only thing, like, let's say you ban the phones and, you know, you're trying to have this bonding kumbaya cast moment. The only thing they're going to be thinking while you're trying to kumbaya is, this sucks, I don't have my phone. And they're just going to be missing their phone the whole time.
0: And they'll be associating that with you. This sucks. And it's all his fault for enforcing that with the director.
1: Yeah. Those days are gone. I mean, you just, people are just talking to each other.
0: Yeah. So let it.
1: If you have three people in a room, there's a zippy chance one of them won't at least have in their hand or be looking at their phone.
0: Yeah. So you got to give up on it, Paul Rudd. But for now, the directors are agreeing to his statement that no phone should be allowed on set.
1: Got it.
0: Rapper Kanye West has allegedly tried to recruit Blake Lively for a plan to get back at her former BFF, Taylor Swift. Yeah, you know what he wants to do? He wants to film a music video with Blake Lively in it. Similar to what Taylor Swift did with her new best friend, Dakota Johnson. So this would be a clear jab at Miss Taylor Swift. No word on if Blake's going to sign up for it, but if she gets paid well, why not, right? I mean, she's...
1: The negative image would cost her more in the long run than whatever Kanye is trying to pay her.
0: Do you think she's going to bounce back from the negative image already?
1: Maybe. I don't know. It's happened.
0: Might as well just take the money while you can.
1: We have a negative image of her right now. Why double down on that?
0: I don't know.
1: You know, instead of trying to get right and like, all right, hey, I was dumb. Let me try this. Do better.
0: I don't know if she can bounce back from the negativity right now. So take the money and run.
1: So do more evil.
0: Take the money and run and reinvest and realize this might be the end.
1: Well, I would ask her if I were the one consulting her, and I'm not.
0: Mm-hmm.
1: Like, look at Kanye's, I wouldn't even say recent history, at this point, extended history, and find a net positive in it. A single.
0: Here's one net positive. He's not Diddy, and he didn't go to any Diddy parties.
1: Here's a net positive. You know, I wasn't on a plane crash recently.
0: Okay. I mean, there's got to be something good. Well, he got his daughter, Northwest, to be, you know, a singer. She's singing now.
1: I take it back. Do everything Kanye says.
0: No, do everything Kanye West says. And our final story, some good news. If you like Apple TV and you like Charlie Brown, Apple TV has announced that they will have The Great Pumpkin, Charlie Brown, available for free October 17th and 18th. Then they will have a Charlie Brown Thanksgiving for November 14th and 15th, and a Charlie Brown Christmas December 12th and 13th. So you can see all three for free.
1: So long as you have Apple.
0: No, on those specific days. It's free for everyone. So you can get into your Apple and play it for free.
1: Get into like the Apple app on the TV.
0: Yeah, if you have the Apple app on your TV. It will download the Apple app on your TV, and you can play those three for free on those specific dates.
1: Even if I don't have an account, or are they going to fool me into making an account?
0: I don't think they'll fool you into making an account, but I'll have to check that out for myself.
1: Yeah. It's got to be the only app I don't have. And I'm definitely not getting it. I'd love to see those just for nostalgic purposes.
0: Yes.
1: And I will not be getting that. I'm done getting apps.
0: It says it's specifically for non-subscribers. So I don't think they're going to make you sign up.
1: They ain't doing it out of the goodness of their heart. There's a sales angle in there somewhere.
0: There's got to be. And that's it for you.
1: Thank you so much, Beth. We will take a break. Be right back. TNA Show.
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1: Yeah.
0: You can get the show delivered right into your playlist every single day. 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Ladies are getting together online to throw dudes under the bus.
1: As always.
0: These regarding their worst dates ever.
1: Oh, this is good. There's some good ones out there.
0: Here's a lady who says that a guy took her to lunch, which, okay.
1: Yeah, that's nice.
0: Can't think of the last time anyone offered to take me to lunch on in a business sense or what have you.
1: The problem with a lunch date is that says you're not long-term intentions right there.
0: Well, Jesus, I just met you. Like, do you want the ring today too?
1: No, but dinner date, you're putting some effort. Lunch date, it's like, let's be friends and maybe benefits.
0: In these conversations, I just try to imagine what single life would be. You know, been married, so mm-hmm. long now that it's a faint memory what that would even be like. And I probably, pretty young, so I'm not even like the same dude I was back then. All the life has been drained out of me with the kids we made, dealing with all that. I don't know. Like, if I were gonna do it today, I guess I don't even know if I'd do it. I would. You know what I'd enjoy? The solitude.
1: No.
0: Like the doing, and not that I'm saying I'm trying to get divorced anytime soon. Yeah. I'm just saying the things I might appreciate about being single is the single part.
1: No.
0: Because I don't know that, if let's say when I get home today, Erica's packed all of her crap and she's gone, right? I don't know if I have that much energy to put into another person. Like, all the juice has been wrung out of that rag.
1: But here's the problem with being single. Like, okay, I'll admit this is a fear of mine. If you're single and there's no one to come home to, like, who's going to find out if you don't wake up the next day? You need someone to find you and to try to resuscitate you.
0: At what point, why does that even matter? If you're gone, you're gone. Why do you care how long it is before...
1: Oh,
0: you're
1: my
0: found.
1: Gosh. Like, honestly, Wouldn't that be horrible?
0: What difference does that make to you?
1: Like, I was reading a story of this woman in London. They didn't find her body for 6 months.
0: I saw that story, too, yeah.
1: Oh, my gosh. Do you want to be that woman?
0: Do you think she's on the other side going, damn it, someone find me?
1: Oh, my gosh.
0: No, you're dead.
1: And her cats, if she had cats. I don't know if she did. Poor cats.
0: You've already assigned her imaginary cats.
1: Oh, my God. Yeah, well, I mean... The way the story went, it seemed like she was might have had cats.
0: Yeah. took her to lunch. That wasn't it. I guess said she could spend a maximum of $10.
1: What? Where can you find a lunch for $10 and nothing else?
0: I mean, you're hardly even getting fast food at $10. But you know what?
1: So that's a kid's meal, actually.
0: She puts this out there, but we don't know the venue. All right, putting a limit on it. Like, if you're going to lunch and you're asking someone to lunch, you better be able to take care of lunch. Why did you ask?
1: Yeah, if someone told me I'm taking you to lunch and $10 is your max, like, the only thing I could get under $10 is going to Chick-fil-A and ordering the kids' meal. Like, seriously, that would be under $10.
0: Yeah, right off the get, that should be a red flag anyway. I'm kind of with the fact that it's lunch is fine. Let's see if we can stand to be in the same room. Let's see if we can hold a conversation without being annoyed. Because if you go out on a dinner date, I guess the idea is maybe you're hanging out or doing something after the fact. So in my imagined single universe, if I were going to go through the trouble of all that, it'd probably be like a coffee somewhere or a lunch, something that we can get easily in and out of. And if it goes really well, hey, what are you doing later? You know what I mean?
1: Yeah.
0: And if it's obviously not a match, like, hey, well, I appreciate coming out and having lunch with me. It's good to meet you.
1: Yeah, but $10, you can't put a limit. Like, where are you going to find a $10 meal unless it's a kid's meal?
0: Right. But it could have been a Chick-fil-A.
1: And she ordered the kids' meal?
0: But if the $10 is reasonable in that restaurant, why the limit then? I don't know. That's a red flag.
1: Well, it's because people don't want to spend money on things that they don't want to invest in people that they're not going to get a return on.
0: And we're making an assumption on the age here. This could have been a teenage thing.
1: A teenage thing.
0: Yeah, it could have been, a guy at the very beginning of his career. Hey, want to go to lunch, but I really want to go out to lunch with you, but I've got like $30. So, $10 is going to be the thing.
1: $30, you would be able to say at least get 12.75, $13 lunch, or share a meal, or share apps and two drinks.
0: I'm just trying to create a scenario where
1: I would say this is probably someone in their 20s.
0: Yeah, that's what I'm saying. It's maybe she doesn't go into how old the guy was or whatever. But hey, red flag says that, it's not a match. All right, there's some other ones here that are a little bit more debatable here. We'll take a break. We'll get to some of these. And if anyone has one they want to share, you went out on a date and at some point you thought that this person was an option because you agreed to the date. Right? You don't go on a date with somebody just because they asked you. This person, there were some kind of redeeming qualities that at least made you say yes to the date. But anyway, we'll get to these. But we'll make that our Facebook fan page poll question. Worst date you ever went on? What happened? What were you surprised by that let you know immediately, like, nope, this is not for me? You can message us on Facebook or text us at 843-626-9283. Your answers and some more from the survey coming up next on the TNA Show.
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3: 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State Highway Patrol reporting one incident in Horry County on Highway 90 west of Bridgewater Drive. Look for heavier traffic volume on Highway 544 at Myrtle Ridge, Highway 501 northbound from Carolina Forest Boulevard to Wild Wing Boulevard, and Bypass 17 at Sheffield Parkway. 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
1: Your Wave 104 forecast, partly sunny, less humid today, and we're hitting a high of 77. This evening, mainly clear and a low of 60.
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0: All right, Beth and I out tonight. It's Tap That Trivia. We're back. Crooked Hammock Brewery in the restaurant sign. That's our wintertime spot in Barefoot Landing. Weather's nice. It'll be open air. It'll be feel like you're in the Bahamas or something out there. It's a really cool spot. So come out there. Enjoy four rounds of trivia for free and 8 opportunities to win some cool prizes plus all the cool seasonal Crooked Hammock specific beers that are on tap there. I suggest the Frankenberry for the holidays, brewed with Frankenberry cereal. Delicious.
1: And they have the pumpkin seltzer and the pumpkin beer, which is Wunderpumpkin.
0: Nice. So a couple of different fall vibey things to choose from. So join us there tonight. And can't make it tonight, make that next Tuesday night. We crank it up at 6 every single Tuesday. Tap That Trivia with the TNA Morning Show live.
1: And you should make it tonight because we're trying something new during trivia.
0: Oh, Lord. What is that?
1: Which came first? Remember we talked about that yesterday?
0: Like witch, as in like witch on a broom?
1: So, no.
0: That would be great. Witch came, like witch trivia, yeah.
1: No, which came first? And you go through which came first, Facebook, YouTube, Twitter, or the first iPhone?
0: Give me the options again.
1: Which came first, Facebook, the first YouTube video, Twitter, or the first iPhone?
0: I'd say the first YouTube video.
1: You would be wrong.
0: Really?
1: Yes.
0: I kind of play along, even though, like, when we're doing these, I have the questions and answers in front of me, but I just kind of mentally play along. And I have come to the conclusion that I would be terrible at these particular trivia games.
1: Really?
0: Very, very few and far between do I get all of them right, or in, you know, or half of them right.
1: Yeah.
0: Honestly.
1: Yeah. Who would have guessed? Though there's a slight difference. It's a year difference between the platforms. As I mentioned.
0: Okay. Oh, so you're not going to give the answer?
1: I'm not going to give the answer. You have to come out to find out the answer tonight.
0: You trivia temptress, you.
1: And it's so weird. I think about like YouTube. You know, I put years ago, I put my demo tape on YouTube when I was doing TV stuff, and it's still there.
0: Ooh. Just share that on our Facebook.
1: Right when YouTube came out, like I was one of the first people. I'm like, I'm going to put my demo here so I can get a TV gig.
0: All right. So we've been talking about these. There's an article online where women have piled up and sharing their worst dates ever. One woman said she took her, got invited to lunch, and then when she was there, was told she could spend a maximum of $10. Now, our imagination goes to, you know, some kind of adult that's been a long time, you know, an adult for a long time. But this, I have to assume, and I don't know for sure, but I'm assuming this is a younger guy, limited on budget, and sprung that on her. You know, at the end, just out of A, brokenness, and B, just not being very good at the dating point, you know, stuff yet.
1: Or it's a guy who doesn't want to invest in a dud. He's like, I don't know if this is going anywhere. So, you know, I'm only willing to pay $10 this time around.
0: Here's a dude who I think it was just fine. For their first date, he invited her to his house. You know,
1: that's not a good first date setting.
0: Well, you are allowed to say no.
1: I mean, that's scary. You don't know if this guy is a murderer.
0: So say no. Which apparently she agreed and thought it was a fine idea. Because you're not meeting and going, hey, you know, want to go on a date? Sure, come on over to my house. Yeah, I'll pick you up in my windowless van. You know, I assume that she would have had to known this guy for some period of time. But at any rate, she was fine with that. Comes to the house, and then she had the honor to have dinner with not just the guy,
1: but his wife. Is it a wife?
0: No, but his mom and dad.
1: Oh my God.
0: What a trusting guy. He thought that much of you that he wanted his parents to meet you.
1: Because he lives with his parents and mom made dinner.
0: And you get to eat it. And we're still hanging out.
1: Oh my gosh. I would.
0: The net results are still the same. We're here at the house, as you agreed, having dinner, as you agreed, and we're spending time together. As you agree.
1: That's when you have your friend call you and say, hey, there's an emergency. Oh, I got to go. I got to pick up my friend.
0: That is so transparent. Like, just nard up and just say, you know what? This isn't what I expected. Thank you very much for the time, though. I appreciate the
1: day. I had a friend do that during one of my dates, and she called not to check on me, but she called just in case. And I'm like, I don't need you checking on me. I'm fine.
0: And you say, like, you know I'm on a date right now, right? And why did you answer it?
1: Well, because I thought it was an emergency.
0: You realize I do have your number. And if I needed a bailout, I could use that number, which goes right to your phone. And then we could have acted on that. But I don't need, it didn't just not to occur to me to call you.
1: Yeah.
0: I'm not sitting here wondering, oh, what should I do? I'm in a bad situation. Thank God she called.
1: I'm out now.
0: That's crazy. One lady says, over coffee, a guy revealed that maybe he was just married a little bit.
1: Oh, my God.
0: Said it was fine because his wife was flexible.
1: And it's an open relationship, right?
0: They do exist.
1: Yeah, they do.
0: I don't know. I would, I might have, let's say I were in a relationship that was like that. I probably would, that would be exposed early in because I don't want the disappointment of having to spring that after the fact. Like, you got to put it all on the table. Wife and I, we're allowed to see other folks, da da da da. If you're cool with that, you know, go to lunch, hang out.
1: Yeah, you do it before you actually go out on the date.
0: I don't understand what the point of being married is, but, you know, I don't have the sole vision on what marriage means.
1: Well, it could be because maybe they have kids in common. It's easier to afford the bills when they're married. I don't know.
0: Yeah, but nobody wants to step into that.
1: Yeah, no one wants to. It's just weird. I think back to, like, my marriage, which is, like, awful, and how many different couples, swinger couples, would always be around us. And I always thought, oh, it's because, you know, I'm from San Francisco and I was a human sexuality minor. They think I'm open-minded. You know, that has not happened once since I've been with Ross. It was
0: not one swinger couple.
1: Not one swinger couple with Ross. So I think it was specifically my ex was just nutty and attracted those people.
0: I think now I don't know for sure, but I think that we ended up friending up with a couple that does that. Now, it was never really brought out, but looking back on the times that we were hanging out, it always seemed to be, you know, it always ended up with, you know, a conversation where I was talking to his wife and he was talking to my wife.
1: Yeah.
0: And we weren't like necessarily in the same conversation. It just always seemed to go that. And I was like, this is weird. I feel like we're being, you know, paired off here a little bit, sniffing the water.
1: That's exactly what it was.
0: Think so?
1: Yes.
0: Is that how it goes? Because I've never knowingly been in those situations.
1: The only reason I ever revisited this idea of my ex and what he put me through is the other day I was talking to one of my good friends from San Francisco, and we all went to get drinks, you know, like couples, everyone and their husband and, you know, my ex-husband.
0: Yeah.
1: And my friend said that's our other friend would not ride on the BART train with my ex-husband and I because he was rubbing her husband's back. And it was really creepy.
0: He was rubbing her husband's back?
1: Yes. And getting too weird.
0: Ew.
1: I know.
0: Eskimo brother?
1: I think he's open-minded. I don't know. But I'm just hearing this now. And everyone's like, now you understand why we distanced ourselves from you when you're married to that guy. And
0: well,
1: like,
0: how about letting me know that's going on? Because here I am. You like, just leave me out in the woods with this guy.
1: Well, exactly. Because I had three different friends that had issues with him. And they never told me until I got divorced. Yeah. I'm like, it would have been nice to know.
0: Yeah. Hey, Beth will find out the hard way. Let's just leave her let's just A, abandon her, and then B, let her find out in a terrible situation.
1: And I'm like, how did I not see it? And how did I not see him rubbing some guy's back at the bar? Like, what? How did I not see that?
0: That gives me cold chills. Oh, just imagine sitting in a bar stool, some dude's like rubbing on your back all of a sudden. What the hell?
1: It was really creepy.
0: That would be creepy.
1: And so I had to relive that with my friend from home. And she's like, that's why we didn't like hanging out with you guys.
0: Yeah, my radar would have been up in that moment. Like, you never know, because some guys are like real
1: friendly,
0: like chummy. And, you know, like get, you know, try to like a bro hug or this, that, or the other, if they're drunk. And I kind of, all right, guy, you're good. We're good. Hey, we're friends. Okay. You know what I mean?
1: I don't know. Real intentions seem to come out when you're drunk.
0: Oof. Yeah, I don't know about rubbing some dude's back, though. Anyway, we have a few more of these, and we'll get to your answers coming up here, too. Worst date ever that you've experienced in your life. What did they do, or what did you do to ruin the night? And now, years later, it's when it comes to mind, it's a cringe moment, and you wish you could have that back. There's a good twist on it.
1: Oh.
0: We'll get to your answers coming up.
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3: 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Look for heavier traffic volume on Highway 544 at Myrtle Ridge, Highway 501 northbound from Carolina Forest Boulevard to Wild Wing Boulevard, and Bypass 17 at Sheffield Parkway. 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
1: Your Wave 104 forecast, partly sunny, less humid today, and we're hitting a high of 77. This evening, mainly clear and a low of 60.
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0: 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All right. Speaking of gaming, what is this thing you found? Like people are doing something kind of random.
1: I can't believe this. Okay, so there is a competition, the Mat Race, where pretty much you're competing to win $14,000, and all you have to do is be the first person to fall asleep. And so you have to be on a mattress, sleep at least 90 minutes, but you'll have monitors on your head so that the researchers can tell that you've actually gone to sleep first, and then they'll give you the $14,000 at the end of the 90 minutes.
0: How do you prep for this? Do you maybe do an all-nighter the night before, and then you, by the time the contest starts, I mean, is that allowed, or do you even know? That's probably a lot of details.
1: I mean, they don't say it's not allowed, so that would make sense. I almost thought to myself, why wouldn't you be able to take a sleep aid before, like melatonin or something?
0: Yeah, I don't know how. And the grand prize is what?
1: $14,000.
0: Where's this? I mean, does it cost to enter this? Like, where's the money? Who's going to pay you for that?
1: This competition, and it's the sponsor is a mattress company.
0: Oh, okay.
1: That's why.
0: Got it. All right. So basically, this is a sales gimmick.
1: You know what? We should do this competition and team up with like Mattress Firm or something.
0: What are you going to do for the hour and a half while these yahoos are over there taking a nap? what do you and I do? Break out the checkers?
1: We'll draw on their faces. No, I'm kidding.
0: Sounds terrible. Oh, yeah. While you're sleeping, Beth and I will have a best dong drawing competition, and your cheek is the canvas.
1: And whoever has the best looking one has won the $14,000.
0: It has to be anatomically correct.
1: Uh-huh.
0: Maybe factor in some animation going on or whatever. And then when you wake up, oh, I love this idea.
1: Yes.
0: Now, when you wake up, whoever's the most appalled at their own cheek, the artist of that one is the winner between Beth and I.
1: Yes.
0: I like where your head's at with this, Beth. See, that's why you're the promotions director out here.
1: And then whoever wins between us will win like a portion of the proceeds will go to our favorite charity in town.
0: I'm keeping mine. My charity is T. Collins, Inc.
1: I would give mine away.
0: So I'm all about that. That's great.
1: Yeah.
0: You have different size cheeks, so you have different canvases. Everybody's passed out, and I love it.
1: So, obviously, we'd have to have a mattress company team up with us, but we would need some...
0: And Sharpie.
1: Well, yeah, and a Sharpie, but we'd also need some sleep therapists or doctors.
0: Why?
1: You know, well, so that they could put the electrodes on these people's heads figure out who fell asleep first.
0: Yeah, that's true. Fair enough. All right, line that up, Beth. I am now down with it. I thought it was dumb at first, but now that you've added this fun aspect to it, I think it's a must-do. I think it's a must-do contest, so let's get that rolling.
1: What a great contest for a mattress company.
0: Hell yeah.
1: Mm-hmm.
0: One of the other, this is why whenever I would, younger days when I, single and you go to a party or whatever and you stay over at a buddy's house or you're traveling out of town or you go on a dude's trip, is I would hide if I were the first guy going to sleep. even if I'm the second guy, if there's more than a couple people awake, I'm going to hide before I go to sleep, because you know all kinds of trickery gets played, and I wanted none of it. I remember one thing was I went with a group, basically a dude's trip. There were some girls, but went out to, skiing or what have you. And this group's thing was the bologna eye. You ever heard this?
1: No.
0: It's real simple, but it's kind of hilarious too. So if you, let's say that we're all hanging out and you pass out, fall asleep first to go to bed. All right, guys, I'll see you in the morning. And you pass out and we're all still up doing the thing. Give you like 20, 30 minutes to get falling asleep good and blah, blah, blah, blah. Then they would come, you know, we'd get one slice of just regular bologna. Mm-hmm. They'd cut an eye hole out of the middle of it. And then it takes two people to pull the prank. So you go into where the person's asleep and you take that cold bologna, you drop it over one eye so that the hole lines up with your eye. That's going to wake you up and your eyeball opens up, but now you're peering at us through a piece of bologna. And and you have that shock kind of look on your face. And the other guy's got the camera and gets a picture of it. And it looks like the Phantom of the Opera. It was the most hilarious. Ah. It sounds really dumb and juvenile. And it is all those things. But it made for some of the funniest pictures ever.
1: That does sound like fun.
0: So when I passed out and or / went to sleep, it was under a bed. Like, I would literally crawl. Nobody's getting me under there. You're going to pull me out by my ankles to do that. And guess what? The joke's ruined because I'm already awake.
1: I think I'm going to try that tonight on Ross, but with turkey. I don't like bologna. Turkey.
0: There's always some kind of extra twist, huh? Nothing's ever simple in the Beth house.
1: It has to be something that people will eat.
0: All right. Got to take a break real quick. We'll be right back. TNA Show.
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0: Beth, you have our trivia questions down for tonight to tap that trivia?
1: I do.
0: All right, good to go. Still not going to tease us with the topics. No, I don't. The answer is just what are we into?
1: So initially I was going to do TV dinner trivia.
0: Mm-hmm.
1: And then I realized how sad my life is because most of it, I'm like, ooh, I eat that. So we won't be doing that. I'm going to trade that out with Saturday Night Live trivia because of all the performers I've been on over the years.
0: Aha. All right. Good to go. So there you have a little advanced knowledge of one of the rounds tonight, which should increase your odds of winning should you join us tonight at Crooked Hammock Brewery. We'll be there around 6 o'clock. 4 rounds of trivia and 8 opportunities to win some cool prizes. So join us out there. We're there every Tuesday night. So if you can't make it tonight, then join us out there sometime in the near future. All right. That is all there is to that, Beth.
1: Oh, that's too bad because we had a really good story of a bad first date from Adrian.
0: Run it real quick. We got about 60 seconds. Can you squeeze it in?
1: Yes. Adrian said his worst first date was when the girl that he asked out brought her friend and expected him to pay for both their meals.
0: Oh, hell no.
1: Yeah. Well, I mean, if they both wanted to be involved at the end.
0: Well, I mean, if that's what you're going for, you know, like the old double whatever. No, that'd be like, who does that?
1: Well, she probably said, you know, I didn't have a ride to meet you at this date. So can you pay my or buy my friend's meal? Because I had no ride to get there.
0: And you're springing that on me right now? Like last second? No, I'm good on that. That sounds like some trickery going on.
1: He said it was the first and the last date.
0: Oh, 100%. I wonder if he paid for both the meals, though, both of their meals.
1: Oh, he didn't tell me that part. I hope he didn't, because that probably was close to $100. Because
0: You're supposed to be getting there to know her, not sitting there being judged by her friend simultaneously.
1: Yeah, well, I mean, which is better, the Zoom call or bringing the friend?
0: Both of it is kind of crazy. The Zoom call with going through the gauntlet of her friends while you're just trying to get to know somebody. Oh, that is miserable.
1: Well, I mean, at least it's good for her. She knows if you're good or not at the end.
0: No, you don't. You have no idea what that person's like. You know what that person's like when they're, ambushed by 5 women.
1: And if he takes it well, then you know he's a good guy.

0: Good at what? Just like taking whatever you throw at his direction, or like having some standards for himself? Like, I'm not going to be run under your bus.
1: Well, that guy did continue dating my cousin after that.
0: Oh, did he? Okay.
1: Yeah.
0: He's willing to take a lick it, keep on ticking.
1: She's the one who ditched him.
0: How long?
1: 3 weeks. She got bored.
0: So she's out there just playing around in it. What the hell was the interview for? She's just a 3-week girl.
1: Well, she wanted to see what the friends thought.
0: Yeah.
1: And no response from Adrian, so I'm guessing he paid for both.
0: Got it. All right, podcast goes up right after the show. You can find it on Spotify, Apple, SoundCloud. 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
3: 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State Highway Patrol reporting one incident in Horry County on Highway 90 west of Bridgewater Drive. Look for heavier traffic volume on Highway 544 at Myrtle Ridge, Highway 501 northbound from Carolina Forest Boulevard to Wild Wing Boulevard, and Bypass 17 at Sheffield Parkway. 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
1: Your Wave 104 forecast, partly sunny, less humid today, and we're hitting a high of 77. This evening, mainly clear and a low of 60.
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Poison, nothing but a good time. Aren't we all looking for nothing but a good time in life? Welcome to your Midday Madness. I am Rockin' Rick Roberts, and welcome to your Tuesday. Still got Tom Petty on the way. We'll take a look at that forecast. Let's get this puppy started. Journey, Don't Stop Believing. 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
0: Wave 104 casts, enjoy the day. That's all I can say. Enjoy the day, because it's not going to be hot. It's not going to be cold. It's fall weather. Mostly sunny, high 75, mostly cloudy tonight, low 59. And mostly sunny for your Wednesday and a high of 77. Still got Def Leppard on the way and Hendrix. How about some Scorpions? No One Like You on your Midday Madness.

Hendrix, Purple Haze, Classic Rock Wave 104.1. Now, let's delve into this next track. Came out in 1987. It was a last-minute studio afterthought that almost didn't make the album, but ultimately saved the band's career and transformed their ambitious album, Hysteria, into a massive commercial success. In fact, Robert Mutt Lange, the producer, thought the album Hysteria was practically finished after years of grueling recording. During a studio break, lead singer Joe Elliott picked up an acoustic guitar and strummed a simple three-chord progression just for fun. Now, what's even more interesting is the famous title came from a casual moment when Elliott asked for sugar for his tea during recording, tossing out the line, "I don't care, just pour some sugar on me." What's even more interesting is that Joe Elliott and Mutt Lange quickly pieced together the lyrics using two portable cassette dictaphones, building verses around a gritty, provocative vibe inspired in part by the rhythmic feel of the classic Archie's tune, Sugar, Sugar. What am I talking about? Def Leppard, Pour Some Sugar on Me, Wave 104.1.

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Guns N' Roses, Knocking on Heaven's Door. 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Hour number two of your Midday Madness. Still got the Black Crows on the way. We'll take a look at that forecast. But what do you say? How about some Foreigner? Jukebox Hero, Wave 104.1.

0: Black Crowes, She Talks to Angels, Classic Rock Wave 104.1. So we had Knocking on Heaven's Door and She Talks to Angels. Huh. Is there a theme going on here? I don't know. Have to ask Charlie. Hey, don't forget, coming up at noon, it is Cafe Rock, where you get to take over the radio station for one solid hour. 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
0: Wave 104, Cass, beautiful, beautiful, beautiful. Sunshine, high 75, which means it's not too hot, not too cool. Mostly cloudy, low 59 tonight. Sunshine and a high of 77 for your Wednesday. Bon Jovi still on the way, and Alice Cooper. How about some Steve Miller Band? Take the money and run. 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

Alice Cooper, 18. A song that was written to capture the frustrating and confusing gap between childhood and adulthood in the late 1960s America. Actually, drummer Neil Smith noted the song reflected the stark political contradiction of the era. Young Americans at 18 were old enough to be drafted and sent to fight in the Vietnam War, but not old enough to vote or drink. I can understand that. How about Bon Jovi right now? Living on a Prayer. Kind of like the song 18. 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

0: 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Night Moves, Classic Rock Wave 104.1. I need you to do some moving. Moving to request Cafe Rock. That's right. 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

Doobie Brothers, Jesus Is Just All Right With Me. They're playing tonight, Live Oak Bank Pavilion in Wilmington. That was for Jack and Shalote. I bet Jack's going to see the Doobie Brothers. Welcome to Cafe Rock. I am Rockin' Rick Roberts. If you've got a request like Jack from Shalote, text me, 843-626-WAVE, 843-626-9283 right now. I got some Billy Squire for Ronnie listening all the way in Garner, North Carolina on the app. Lonely is the night on Cafe Rock.

0: Skid Row, Monkey Business. And that's for the staff at Finn McCool's in Myrtle Beach. Great place to eat, by the way. They love some Irish food. Ain't no two ways about it. That's why it's called Finn McCool's. All right, it is Cafe Rock. 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
2: What if I were to tell you, all you need to do is to spread feces on your face and your skin will look amazing. 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
3: 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If you're preventing aging, there are better things in the world. Neosporin. 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
0: 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Sunshine today and a high of 75, mostly cloudy tonight, low 59, and then Wednesday, sunshine and a high of 77. Going to be a great night to come out to Big Chill Island House on the rooftop to do bingo. Yep, we're going to be out there, me and Beth. Right now, let's jump back into more of Cafe Rock. Now, this goes out to Rando. It's going to be at Taqueria Flores. He wanted some Outlaws, Green Grass, and High Tides on Cafe Rock. 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

Rush, Tom Sawyer for Tom, listening in Wompy. There you go, Tom. Glad we played that for you. It is Cafe Rock. How about right now? This goes out to Teresa, listening in North Myrtle Beach. What a some heart. Crazy on you. Cafe Rock, Classic Rock Wave 104.1.

0: Aerosmith, Uncle Salty. And that was for Ben listening in Calabash. 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I'm just telling you. And we'll get prizes out on that last Friday. Interested? 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

Skinnerd and Simple Man. That's something I am not. Grand Strand's Classic Rock, Wave 104.1, hour number 4 of You Midday Madness. Still got your Wave 104 cast on the way. It's a beauty. Right now, Tom Petty and the Heartbreakers, and I Won't Back Down, Wave 104.1.

0: The Money Man, Eddie Money, and I Think I'm in Love. 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
0: Way 104 forecast, beautiful today. We're talking sunshine this afternoon. High 75, mostly cloudy, low 59 tonight. And plenty of sunshine and a high of 77 for your Wednesday. 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

From 1983, ZZ Top's Got Me Under Pressure. Now, in 1985, Spin Magazine asked Billy Gibbons if Under Pressure was about a girlfriend of his. And if not, whose was it? Well, fortunately, that kind of under pressure or that kind of pressure we're not under. Maybe it's just because we got out of town on time. I just don't know. So basically, the song isn't about anybody in particular. So there you go. How about AC/DC? Howard of Hell, Wave 104.1.

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I am Rockin' Rick Roberts. Aerosmith still on the way. Plus, take a look at that beautiful Wave 104 cast. It's definitely fall weather. Right now, Stevie Nicks, Edge of 17, Wave 104.1.

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0: Wave 104 forecast with select of the afternoon sunshine, high 75, mostly cloudy, low 59 tonight. Wednesday, we're looking at plenty of sunshine, a little warmer, a few degrees warmer, high 77. Nirvana still on the way in the cars. Right now, let's jump back in with Bon Jovi and You Give Love a Bad Name. 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

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This next song was written in 1990, and it reflects a complex mix of peace, domestic devotion, and underlying anguish. Now, despite tragic retrospective interpretations following Kurt Cobain's death, Cobain famously described the track to biographer Michael Azarid as representing peaceful, happy comfort. In fact, he dedicated the song to his wife, Courtney Love, and their daughter, Frances Bean Cobain, even though he committed suicide. Nirvana, All Apologies, Wave 104.1.

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0: Van Halen and the Cradle will rock. Yeah, the Cradle did rock for me. It's now time of the day, the dummy of the day. And it goes to a certain men's warehouse where I rented a suit for my daughter's wedding. Now, I went there several weeks ago to be fitted, which they took all of my measurements, which that takes time too, by the way. And, of course, I was supposed to pick up the suit like on the 20th, but I didn't really get it until like 3 days before the wedding. And I didn't retry it on. That's my bad. I got that. But still, if you go and have it fitted precisely down to the measurements, it shouldn't be an issue, right? Well, guess what? On Saturday, I went to go put the suit on. The vest was too big. And the pants didn't even come close to fitting. So, of course, I zipped it up as far as I could, put the jacket on, put the vest on, and walked around like I looked like a mummy because I was afraid. And every time I would sit down, the zipper kept popping. The zipper kept ripping. I mean, seriously? But I wasn't the only one. As I'm returning the suit the next day, because if I didn't return it on Monday, if I returned it on Monday, I got fined every day I didn't return it on time. Well, guess what? They win the dummy of the day. Because, like I said, I wasn't the only one. There was a guy that walked in after me, and two of his suits were not right either. You can do better, guys. You can do better. So you're the dummy of the day, by the way.
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6: 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Or when they intercept a pass, make an awesome hit on the quarterback, or an incredible goal line stand? It's high five, dance around, jump out of your chair. Yeah, baby. I'm Christopher Cervini. When you surprise her with a gift from Christopher's Fine Jewelry, she gets that same incredible celebrate with a high five, leap into the air feeling. She sees the little box from Christopher's Fine Jewelry. She about stops breathing. She oh so slowly unwraps it. Could it be? Could it be? Seconds tick down. She opens it. Still holding her breath, she sees her new diamond. Yes! She lets out a cry of disbelief and wraps her arms around you tighter than you ever could remember. I can't believe it. I just can't believe it, she says. But she believes. Yes, you did it with a gift from Christopher's Fine Jewelry. Gentlemen, you love those touchdowns. And she loves that little box from Christopher's Fine Jewelry.
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1: Whoa. Am I on the air?
2: Come on, buddy. 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
0: Am I speaking English? What'd I just say, dipshit?
2: Come on, buddy. No way.
1: Shut up, Beavis. You suck.
2: Yeah.
1: Why don't you guys make all the chicks get naked?
2: Yeah.

Still glad to have you guys along this afternoon. Finally, a day where the sun came back out. Proved it still existed after a couple of days of rain and clouds. A little chilly out there today, though. At least for me, anyway. I've gotten sensitive in my old age. Later on today, I've got tickets to go check out Jason Bonham's Led Zeppelin Evening coming to the House of Blues. That show coming up Friday, December 11th. We'll see what you know about Led Zeppelin later on this hour, actually, here on Wave 4.1. Also, about an hour from now, I've got some Aerosmith news, or lack thereof, to pass along. Right now, Guns N' Roses, Wave 4.1.

0: 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Tommy and Beth, Wave 104.1. This is Charlie Steele. Got you two, also Journey on the way. And I'll tell you about the significance of a recently dug up archive track from the Rolling Stones. Hang tight for that. Plus, we'll have a chance for you to win tickets. Go check out Jason Bonham's Led Zeppelin Evening coming up Friday, December 11th at the House of Blues. We'll play some Led Zeppelin trivia later on this hour. Now, if you want to play some regular trivia tonight, join Tommy and Beth in the TNA Morning Show later on this evening. They're going to be out for Tap That Trivia. We're back up at Crooked Hammock Brewery, 6 till 8 tonight. Go on by. 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
18: Tuesday weather.
0: All righty. For our tonight, we have got mostly cloudy skies, low down to 61. Tomorrow, sunny again, high up to 75. A mix of sun and clouds on Thursday with a high of 77. And right now, it looks like the next chance for rain will come up sometime this weekend. 75 right now, and the Rolling Stones recently released officially as a kind of a B-track or a companion track to their new single, Mr. Charm from Foreign Tongues, a dug-up song out of their archives. It goes all the way back to 2015 when they were working on the album Blue and Lonesome. It is a rare track that actually is a duet between Mick Jagger and Keith Richards. Actually features drums recorded by Charlie Watts before he passed away, called Bad Luck Highway. It's out there on the streaming platforms now. This is It's Only Rock and Roll. You know what? I like it. 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

album Carnival Deluge coming out next month on November 13th. That's U2 Sunday Bloody Sunday, the Grand Strand's Classic Rock Wave 104.1. This is Charlie Steele. We are your station for the concerts, and we've got concert tickets. Go check out Jason Bonham's Led Zeppelin evening coming up December 11th. That's a Friday night at the House of Blues. And we're going to give away some tickets right now by playing a little Led Zeppelin trivia. Which Led Zeppelin song was famously inspired by a trip to Iceland? Was it A, Kashmir, B, Immigrant Song, C, Ramble On, or D, Going to California? Again, which Led Zeppelin song was famously inspired by a trip to Iceland? Is it A, Kashmir, B, Immigrant Song, C, Ramble On, or D, Going to California? If you know it, be the first correct caller after caller number two right now, 843-626-WAVE, 843-626-9283. I'll set you up with those tickets for Jason Bonham's Led Zeppelin evening.

0: The Mighty Metallica, the Grand Rands Classic Rock in your home for the Teenage Morning Show. Tommy and Beth, Wave 104.1. This is Charlie Steele. We are your station for the concerts, and I've got tickets to give away for Jason Bonham's Led Zeppelin Evening coming up December 11th at the House of Blues, and we're playing some Led Zeppelin trivia and trying to give away tickets. Let's go to the phones here. Wave 104.1, who am I talking to?
1: It's Tim.
0: Tim, how you doing today, man?
1: I'm doing pretty good. How about yourself?
0: I can't complain. Anything. If I do, nobody cares.
1: Right.
0: You know? All right, let's see if we can give you some tickets. Go check out Jason Bonham's Led Zeppelin Evening coming up on December 11th at the House of Blues. Here's your question. Which Led Zeppelin song was famously inspired by a trip to Iceland? Was it A, Kashmir, B, Immigrant Song, C, Ramble On, or D, Going to California?
1: I'm going to go with the Immigrant Song.
0: That is correct. That's a good guess. You're going to go check out Jason Bonham's Led Zeppelin Evening. It's coming up December 11th at the House of Blues. And it should be a good time, man.
1: Yeah, man. Sounds great.
0: Got more tickets to give away tomorrow. We'll play some more Led Zeppelin trivia here on Wave 104.1. We'll get back into the classic rock. Got Fog Hat, also ZZ Top on the way. And some news or lack of news about Aerosmith coming up on Wave 104.1.
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6: Rumors spread around in that Texas town about the shack outside the game. 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

0: Well, Aerosmith was set to make an announcement, I guess. Or they teased an announcement yesterday on their social media platforms that was going to be happening at 10 o'clock this morning. 10 o'clock came and went, and what we got instead was this video from Aerosmith.
1: YHW. Give me the O! Ampersand, ampersand!
2: Do you even know how to spell Aerosmith?
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0: 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No idea what that means yet, but I guess we'll hopefully find out tomorrow. 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

0: 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This is Charlie Steele. We got the 420 break lined up for us, brought to you by Vape Republic, with locations in Loris, Longs, Little River, and Chadbourne, home of the THC-infused slushy. Today, remembering Eddie Van Halen, who we lost this day back in 2020. We'll do something from their first album, dig into that one with a deep cut. It's coming up next on the 420 break on Wave 104.1.
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12: Tuesday weather.
11: For tonight, clouds rolling in. Low tonight down to about 61. Then for tomorrow, sunny, high 76. And looking ahead to Thursday right now. Mix of sun and clouds and a high up to 77. 75 right now. It's time for today's 420 break, brought to you by Vape Republic with locations in Loris, Longs, Little River, and Chadbourne, home of the THC-infused slushy. And today we remember guitar legend Eddie Van Halen. Born in 1955 in January 26th of that year, passed away this day back in 2020. From their first album, Van Halen 1. This is I'm the One, the 420 break, waving on 4.1.

The Grand Strand's Classic Rock Wave 104.1. This is Charlie Steele. If you'd always wanted to see Queen and never had a chance to, whether it was with Queen original, Queen Paul Rogers, or Queen and Adam Lambert, looks like those times have passed by. Brian May says he's no longer interested in touring with Queen. He says he loves touring, loves going on the road, but when you do that, you give up some freedoms, and he's got grandkids and other things to focus on these days. Here is Queen with David Bowie and Under Pressure, Wave 104.1.

0: 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This is Charlie Steele. We'll jump into your free ride at 5, send you home this Tuesday afternoon. Got some Zeppelin on the way, also the Rolling Stones coming up in a free ride funny next hour from comedian Nate Bargatze. And I don't know if you saw this or not. This happened up in Charlotte where the police pulled over a couple of dudes driving a couch. I mean, an actual couch. They had evidently found some way to balance the couch across two scooters and were just going down the road. Cops thought it was kind of a unique stop. So they were really kind of worried about whether or not it would distract other drivers. And no word on whether or not, you know, they got a citation on it. Now, Leanne, you're telling me you saw something kind of odd on the road recently. What did you see?
1: Unicycle.
0: Really? Unicycles? Seriously?
1: Yep, seriously. Good old unicycle.
0: Wow, where was it at?
1: I mean, right along, it was a main road, too. It wasn't
0: really
1: like a side street.
0: Wow.
1: I was like, wow, I didn't know they were still out there.
0: Yeah, exactly.
1: He wasn't wearing a helmet either.
0: You would think, you know, unicycle seems like something you'd want to wear a helmet on.
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0: 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We'll go back into the Free Ride of Five. Got today's Free Ride Funny coming up from comedian Nate Bargatze. Also, if you're going for the Doobie Brothers show tonight up in Wilmington, we'll get some Doobies on. Get you ready for that. Also, Van Halen and Joan Jett coming up, too. 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
3: If you're doing a first date, think about places that are free. 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

He waved the forecast. Clouds in here tonight, low down to 61. Tomorrow, sunny, high up to 76. And looking ahead to Thursday right now, mix of sun and clouds, high up to 77. Right now, it doesn't look like any mentions of rain till possibly sometime, maybe Saturday afternoon. I think there's like a slight chance might get a rain shower in here Saturday afternoon. We'll wait and see what happens with that. It is 75 right now, so get back into the free ride of five. Joan Jett, the Blackhearts are on, waving 4.1.

0: 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This is Charlie Steele. Wish I was going to that show. I was thinking about it. Like, man, I should have grabbed tickets. Because when am I ever going to get to see Michael McDonald again? Probably won't. Time now for your free ride funny as we get you home this afternoon with comedian Nate Bargatze on meeting John and Jane Doe.
1: I am pretty dumb. And here's the proof, if you need proof. My first job when I was 15, I worked at Nashville. It used to have a theme park called Opryland Theme Park. And I worked there. And one day I was eating lunch and this couple sits down and we meet each other. And I was like, hey, I'm Nate. And the guy goes, my name's John. This is my wife, Jane. And our last name is Doe. So, you know, they're like, we're John and Jane Doe. And I was blown away. Blown away. I was like, are you serious, dude? It just worked out like that? I was like, can you even do that? He's like, we're doing it. You know, I don't know. It's unreal how many people I've told I've met John and Jane Doe. And recently, I'm 35, I was driving, and I just started thinking about John and Jane Doe. And I was like, oh, you know what? I bet they were lying to me about that. That's how long it took, 20 years for me to catch on. I try to Google them still, too. I literally try to look them up. Maybe they weren't lying, you know? And turns out they were murdered. And, yeah, they still, you know, still don't know who did it. That's what you get. That's what you get for lying to a 15-year-old kid.

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0: 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Tommy and Beth, Wave 104.1. This is Charlie Steele. We'll get back into it. Ozzy, also Aerosmith, Fleetwood Mac on the way. And getting ready to start here in just a few minutes up at Barefoot Landing and Crooked Hammock Brewery. We've got Tap That Trivia with the TNA Morning Show. Both Tommy and Beth out there tonight teasing your brain, working out the gray matter, trying to give away free stuff from the radio station. 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Go on by and see them. 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
1: 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Watch out for slight volume on Robert Griffin Parkway heading over the Intercoastal Waterway to Carolina Falls. 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

The Grand Strand's Classic Rock Wave 104.1. Yesterday, Aerosmith teasing that they were going to make a big social announcement today at 10 a.m. 10 a.m. came and went. And instead of an announcement, we got a video of Steven Tyler working at the Hollywood Bowl on the marquee and saying Aerosmith and Friends, October 29th and November 1st. That's all we know. Nothing else. Then it finishes up the video with saying, more details tomorrow, 10 a.m. So, gotta wait till tomorrow to find out.

0: 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This is Charlie Steele. Congratulations, Rich Guerrera. He was our winner of week number 4 in the Pro Football Challenge at Wave104.com, presented by Magoo Sports and Spirits. 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We'll have more games starting on Thursday night, and we'll play all through next weekend. Gary Kay, by the way, won this week in the Station League. 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And then Tommy actually tied, I guess, with Gary, but Gary had him in the tiebreaker points. 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
20: Tuesday weather.
0: All right, for tonight, cloudy skies, low down to 61 tomorrow. Mostly sunny, high up to 75. Mix of sun and clouds in here on Thursday with a high up to 77. It is 72 right now as you get back into the classic rock. 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
1: Yeah, here's a little known fact.
0: The official Guinness World Record for the longest meat snack is a 429-foot, 5.4-inch Slim Jim. It was created by Congra Brands out in Omaha, Nebraska. An 11-person Blaze crew started working on it in June of last year. And at 429 feet and 5.4 inches, it's longer than a standard football field and weighed nearly 70 pounds.
2: Ooh.
0: A previous record holder was Tommy.

0: Journey on the Grand Trans Classic Rock and your home for the TNA Morning Show. 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This is Charlie Steele. Almost out of here for the evening. Be back again tomorrow afternoon after 3 o'clock. Gary Kay, he will make his transition into the air chair after 7. Got Metallica, also Heart, and a whole lot more. Keep you rocking all the way up till midnight tonight. But before I leave, time for Joke of the Day.
1: Waka waka, who wants to hear a funny-ass joke?
0: Some executives from Kentucky Fried Chicken request an audience with the Pope. When they arrive, the CEO says, "Your Holiness, we know this is a little unorthodox, but we'd like to make an offer to the church." The Pope says, "Well, all right, go ahead. We'd like to offer the church $100 million for one small change to the Lord's Prayer." "What's the change?" says the Pope. "Well, we'd like you to change 'Give us this day our daily bread' to 'Give us this day our daily chicken.'" The Pope is horrified. "Absolutely not. That is out of the question." The CEO says, "We figured that that might be, you know, some resistance to this, so we'll make it $250 million. "Outrageous," says the Pope. "Can you imagine Catholics around the world saying that every Sunday? Absolutely not." The CEO from KFC says, "All right, final offer, $1 billion. $1 billion just to change one word. Think of all the good the church could do with that kind of money. Think of all the children you could help." The Pope pauses, takes a deep breath. "Perhaps I'm being too hasty. I'll tell you what, I'll take this to the College of Cardinals and get their opinion." The KFC executives thank him and leave. The Pope walks into the room with the Cardinals. "Gentlemen, I've got some good news and some bad news." "What's the bad news?" one Cardinal asks. "Well, we just lost the Wonder Bread account." That might have been a long road for a short trip. Joke of the Day returns tomorrow. 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
2: 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We are incident-free in Norrie and Georgetown County. No delays on 501 17 bypass or any of the road in town. Have a great night. 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

Metallica, The Unforgiven on the Grand Strands Classic Rock Wave 104.1, Scary K on a Tuesday night. I hope you guys are all doing well. Let's do a little Heart Barracuda, Wave 104.1.

0: Thurgood, I Drink Alone on the Grand Strands. 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And you're home for the TNA Morning Show with Tommy and Beth. Wave 104.1, Scary K on a Tuesday night. Hope you guys are all doing well. Thanks for hanging out with me tonight. And don't forget to hang out tomorrow night with Beth from the TNA Morning Show and Rockin' Rick Roberts for a big chill music bingo. You won't have to drink alone. You'll be hanging out with Rick and Beth. They do it every Wednesday night, 6 to 8 p.m. We're at the Big Chill Island House, Barefoot Landing, North Myrtle Beach. 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
1: Hello, I'm Carol Miller with today's Get the Let Out. On October 6, 1969, Led Zeppelin left the Netherlands behind, having just played in Amsterdam. A film crew was there to shoot their live performance of Dazed and Confused. That footage aired November 12th on a TV program called This Is the Beginning. It didn't air again for another 56 years. When part of the footage was rebroadcast in 2025, they added in commentary from Jimmy Page.
2: It was supposed to change music. That was the idea of it. And also change the sort of mood that you can be in. It can transport you into something else. And that's absolutely marvellous, because I know that in my life, the sort of music that had moved me are the ones that, you know, actually make the hair stand up on end.
1: That's another Led Zepp update. I'm Carol Miller, and I'm always happy to help you get the lead out.
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0: All right, let's take a look at that Wave 104 forecast. For tonight, mostly cloudy skies, low around 59. Tomorrow, beautiful day, mostly sunny, high near 76. Tomorrow night, mostly cloudy, low around 59. And for your Thursday, partly sunny, high near 78. Let's get back into it. We got some Blackfoot, Def Leppard, Pearl Jam, yes. And rest in peace, Mr. Eddie Van Halen. He left us on this day back in 2020. Here's Van Halen, Panama, Wave 104.1.

0: died and you just sit there. I died and you watched. 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

0: Yes, owner of A Lonely Heart on the Grand Strands, Classic Rock, and your home for the TNA Morning Show with Tommy and Beth, Wave 104.1, Scary K, on a Tuesday evening. Thank you for hanging out with me. And don't forget to listen all this week for your chance to score a pair of tickets to go see Jason Bonham's Led Zeppelin Evening. 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